0: skies Monday. From the WAIN Weather Center, I'm meteorologist Jennifer Wojcicki. Right now, it's 69 degrees.
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1: That's new from Stella Lefty and Vincent Mason, Something to Lose. And I'm Brian Curry. Wallet Hub's annual ranking of the best and worst U.S. cities to drive in has just come out, comparing 100 of the largest cities nationwide across numerous indicators of driver friendliness, including average gas prices, the cost of a new car, and annual hours and traffic congestion. This year's best city to drive in? Scottsdale, Arizona, while Philadelphia is the worst. All the way, Kane Brown and Marshmallow.
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0: Megan Maroney, Medicine, her album Cloud Nine, released earlier this year, and she's also been on the Cloud Nine tour this year. I'm Brian Carey, Morgan Wallen, coming up.
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4: Lows dip down to about 61 tonight under cloudy skies. Winds out of the east, 5 to 10 miles per hour. Cloudy skies expected again tomorrow. Thunderstorms likely. Daytime highs approaching 69. Storms likely tomorrow night. Lows level off around 59. Partly cloudy skies. Showers likely Sunday. Highs around 71. 81. Partly cloudy skies Monday. From the WAIN Weather Center, I'm meteorologist Jennifer Wojcicki. Right now, it's 76 degrees.
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0: Kelsey Hart in a new song right there, Love to Be That Guy. And I'm Brian Curry. How's it going? More great country on the way.
1: 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Winners must appear in person with proper positive legal identification. Claim any prize Monday through Friday, excluding holidays, within 30 days, so the prize will be forfeited. Prizes will not be mailed or delivered. Any winner under the age of 18 must be accompanied by a parent or legal guardian. No trade or cash equivalent will be awarded for any contest prize. Any person or persons found to be in violation of these contest rules before, during, or after the respective contest or giveaway will be disqualified and will not be eligible for future contests and giveaways.
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1: ABC News, I'm Dave Packer. Hurricane Isaias is now a Category 3. Forecasters say conditions will rapidly deteriorate in Alabama and Florida as the storm makes landfall tonight. ABC News meteorologist Samara Theodore on the threat of tornadoes.
2: The hurricane hasn't even made landfall, yet we are seeing one of the biggest threats that come along with a hurricane outside of the storm surge and the strong winds, and that's tornadoes. So that's along I-10 from Pensacola to Panama City to Tallahassee.
1: A judge has ordered the federal government to keep a man in the U.S. for now after he was shot yesterday by ICE agents in New York City. Federal officials say the shots were fired after 28-year-old Oscar Belgal weaponized his car against agents. He's in the hospital, a 5-year-old who was in the car when the agents fired unharmed. With the price of diesel fuel at record highs, President Trump announcing that the U.S. will obtain diesel fuel from Russia. Ukraine's President Zelensky posting online that Putin is buying more time for Russia's war with Ukraine. This is ABC News.
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7: Cloudy skies expected tonight with lows around 61. East winds 5 to 10 miles an hour. Cloudy skies expected tomorrow. Thunderstorms likely. Highs level off around 69. Storms likely tomorrow night. Lows around 59. Partly cloudy skies. Showers likely Sunday. High of 71. 83. Lots of sunshine Monday. From the WAIN Weather Center, I'm meteorologist Derek Height. Right now, it's 74 degrees.
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0: Kevin Powers and Shaboozy move on, and I'm Brian Curry, and Luke Combs' new restaurant and bar, Category 10, is about to open this month in Las Vegas. In fact, October 15th is the opening date. Luke on the way.
1: 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Middays from 9 a.m. until 2 p.m. Central. 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
2: Patrolman Donald Ronebaum, Covington Police Department. 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
6: Cloudy skies expected tonight with lows around 61. East winds 5 to 10 miles an hour. Cloudy skies expected tomorrow. Thunderstorms likely. Highs level off around 69. Storms likely tomorrow night. Lows around 59. Partly cloudy skies. Showers likely Sunday. High of 71. 83. Lots of sunshine Monday. From the WAIN Weather Center, I'm meteorologist Derek Height. Currently 72.
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0: Hudson Westbrook painted you pretty, and I'm Brian Curry, and more great country on the way. Keep it here.
1: 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Winners must appear in person with proper positive legal identification to claim any prize Monday through Friday, excluding holidays, within 30 days, so the prize will be forfeited. Prizes will not be mailed or delivered. Any winner under the age of 18 must be accompanied by a parent or legal guardian. No trade or cash equivalent will be awarded for any contest prize. Any person or persons found to be in violation of these contest rules before, during, or after the respective contest or giveaway will be disqualified and will not be eligible for future contests and giveaways.
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Back in the day, Potts Farm was a place to go. 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I'm tired of talking, man. Y'all ain't listening to more dirt.

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2: ABC News, I'm Dave Packer. Hurricane Isaias nearing landfall on the Gulf Coast, water levels rising rapidly with dangerous hurricane conditions and life-threatening flash flooding spreading inland. ABC News meteorologist Samara Theodore.
3: When tornadoes are over ocean, it's really nice, smooth surface. But once they get over land, they come into contact with that friction. That changes the wind speeds closer to the surface versus high above. So now we get that vertical wind profile changing. Thus, we get tornadoes being born from there. So please be careful out there if you have a tornado watch in your area.
2: At this hour, over 430,000 customers are without power across Florida, Alabama, Georgia, Mississippi, and Louisiana. Protests here in New York City after the ice shooting of a man with his five-year-old son in the car in the Bronx on Thursday. That man's being held by ICE in an undisclosed location. One of the NFL's most iconic players and head coaches has died. Beloved Chicago Bears legend Mike Ditka was 86. This is ABC News.
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8: 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AIN weather.
9: Cloudy skies expected tonight with lows around 61. East winds 5 to 10 miles an hour. Cloudy skies expected tomorrow. Thunderstorms likely. Highs level off around 69. Storms likely tomorrow night. Lows around 59. Partly cloudy skies. Showers likely Sunday. High of 71. 83. Lots of sunshine Monday. From the WAIN Weather Center, I'm meteorologist Derek Height. Currently 72.
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0: Morgan Wallen, Ben by now, and I'm Brian Curry. There's a new survey. It finds about two-thirds of U.S. drivers say they couldn't comfortably afford an unexpected $500 car repair. Faced with that bill, many would choose to use a credit card, delay the repair, borrow money, or simply aren't sure what they'd do. And more than half say they've already delayed or skipped recommended maintenance in the past year. Rising costs are also pushing more drivers to attempt repairs themselves and research fixes online before taking their vehicle to a shop. Yeah, if you're able to do that, then hey, that's a good thing. But you certainly don't want to make the problem worse. Coming up, Chase Rice.
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0: Parker McCollum killing me, and I'm Brian Curry. How's it going? Zach John King just around the corner.
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4: Cloudy skies expected tonight with lows around 61. East winds 5 to 10 miles an hour. Cloudy skies expected tomorrow. Thunderstorms likely. Highs level off around 69. Storms likely tomorrow night. Lows around 59. Partly cloudy skies. Showers likely Sunday. High of 71. 83. Lots of sunshine Monday. From the WAIN Weather Center, I'm meteorologist Derek Height. Right now, 69.
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0: has Blake Wyden with his new song, Bet on That, and the name of his debut album, Something to Say. I'm Brian Curry, and coming up, more great country.
1: 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Winners must appear in person with proper positive legal identification to claim any prize Monday through Friday, excluding holidays, within 30 days, so the prize will be forfeited. Prizes will not be mailed or delivered. Any winner under the age of 18 must be accompanied by a parent or legal guardian. No trade or cash equivalent will be awarded for any contest prize. Any person or persons found to be in violation of these contest rules before, during, or after the respective contest or giveaway will be disqualified and will not be eligible for future contests and giveaways.
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1: ABC News, I'm Dave Packer. Dangerous conditions and flash flooding spreading inland from the Gulf Coast after Hurricane Isaias made landfall along the Florida Panhandle as a Category 2. Maximum sustained winds at 100 miles per hour. Florida Governor Ron DeSantis in the past hour.
2: Water levels are rising along the coast as dangerous hurricane conditions and life-threatening flash flooding spread inland. You do have strong winds, and those winds, because the storm is moving pretty quickly.
1: The storm knocking out power to just under 500,000 customers across 5 southern states. Protests rocking New York City after the ICE shooting of a man with his 5-year-old son in the car in the Bronx on Thursday. ICE says he has priors. Outrage over Defense Secretary Pete Hegseth announcing the planned public execution of the Fort Hood shooter by firing squad will be live-streamed. The U.S. Conference of Bishops warning it could undermine the moral fabric of our nation. This is ABC News.
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7: WAIN weather.
8: Cloudy skies expected tonight with lows around 61. East winds 5 to 10 miles an hour. Cloudy skies expected tomorrow. Thunderstorms likely. Highs level off around 69. Storms likely tomorrow night. Lows around 59. Partly cloudy skies. Showers likely Sunday. High of 71. 83. Lots of sunshine Monday. From the WAIN Weather Center, I'm meteorologist Derek Height. Right now, 69.
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0: And another wacky but true story. This happened in Thailand. A woman organized a funeral for a lizard she believed was possessed by her deceased 12-year-old son's spirit. Mourners gathered at the woman's home for the farewell. On the way, Stella Lefty.
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7: Cloudy skies expected tonight with lows around 61. East winds 5 to 10 miles an hour. Cloudy skies expected tomorrow. Thunderstorms likely. Highs level off around 69. Storms likely tomorrow night. Lows around 59. Partly cloudy skies. Showers likely Sunday. High of 71. 83. Lots of sunshine Monday. From the WAIN Weather Center, I'm meteorologist Derek Height. Currently 68.
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0: Riley Green, Think As You Drunk, and I'm Brian Curry. Have a great night and great weekend. I'll see you back here over the weekend, and more country on the way.
1: 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Winners must appear in person with proper positive legal identification to claim any prize Monday through Friday, excluding holidays, within 30 days, so the prize will be forfeited. Prizes will not be mailed or delivered. Any winner under the age of 18 must be accompanied by a parent or legal guardian. No trade or cash equivalent will be awarded for any contest prize. Any person or persons found to be in violation of these contest rules before, during, or after the respective contest or giveaway will be disqualified and will not be eligible for future contests and giveaways.
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1: ABC News, I'm Dave Packer. Dangerous conditions and flash flooding spreading inland from the Gulf Coast after Hurricane Isaias made landfall along the Florida Panhandle as a Category 2. Maximum sustained winds at 100 miles per hour. Florida Governor Ron DeSantis in the past hour.
2: Water levels are rising along the coast as dangerous hurricane conditions and life-threatening flash flooding spread inland. You do have strong winds, and those winds, because the storm is moving pretty quickly.
1: The storm knocking out power to just under 500,000 customers across 5 southern states. Protests rocking New York City after the ICE shooting of a man with his 5-year-old son in the car in the Bronx on Thursday. ICE says he has priors. Outrage over Defense Secretary Pete Hegseth announcing the planned public execution of the Fort Hood shooter by firing squad will be live streamed. The U.S. Conference of Bishops warning it could undermine the moral fabric of our nation. This is ABC News.
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7: WAIN weather.
8: Cloudy skies expected tonight with lows around 61. East winds 5 to 10 miles an hour. Cloudy skies expected tomorrow. Thunderstorms likely. Highs level off around 69. Storms likely tomorrow night. Lows around 59. Partly cloudy skies. Showers likely Sunday. High of 71. 83. Lots of sunshine Monday. From the WAIN Weather Center, I'm meteorologist Derek Height. Currently 68.
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with God's country. What an upsetting day yesterday. The coach, Mike Ditka, passed away yesterday. Of course, being a lifelong Bears fan and alive for the 85 Bears Super Bowl, the coach was the coach.

0: So Amazon's rethinking some things. They got a new feature that lets you see the information they're using to personalize your experience. People are seeing things like has a flat butt, does not trust people easily, cusses when scared. See, I went to my About Me section in Amazon, and I didn't see anything like that. It said, is an avid fisherman? Yes, that's very true. Likes high-end audio equipment, which is very true. I have a lot of that. It knew exactly who I was. I mean, I do have a flat butt, but it didn't say that.
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0: some empty words. Corey Kent for that Shania Twain. And man, I feel like a woman. My name is Ben Rod. A new study found that a woman, well, a female AI agent, are paid 10% than male 10 AI agents. What? What? Human test subjects were put in a VR workspace with AI agents doing work. And they said they'd pay the male AI more. So even it's even spilling over to AI.
1: 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Middays from 9 a.m. until 2 p.m. Central. 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
3: Cloudy skies expected tonight with lows around 61. East winds 5 to 10 miles an hour. Cloudy skies expected tomorrow. Thunderstorms likely. Highs level off around 69. Storms likely tomorrow night. Lows around 59. Partly cloudy skies. Showers likely Sunday. High of 71. 83. Lots of sunshine Monday. From the WAIN Weather Center, I'm meteorologist Derek Height. Right now, it's 67 degrees.
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0: Well, look at there. President Putin's trying to play nice with the United States. He's going to immediately supply the United States with 300,000 tons of diesel to make sure our truckers on the road keep moving, as we should. I mean, you know, we could drop the prices of it. I mean, the price of a barrel of oil, I've seen it this high before in my lifetime, and gas wasn't this expensive.
1: 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Winners must appear in person with proper positive legal identification. Claim any prize Monday through Friday, excluding holidays, within 30 days, so the prize will be forfeited. Prizes will not be mailed or delivered. Any winner under the age of 18 must be accompanied by a parent or legal guardian. No trade or cash equivalent will be awarded for any contest prize. Any person or persons found to be in violation of these contest rules before, during, or after the respective contest or giveaway will be disqualified and will not be eligible for future contests and giveaways.
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1: ABC News, I'm Dave Packer. Dangerous conditions and flash flooding spreading inland from the Gulf Coast after Hurricane Isaias made landfall along the Florida Panhandle as a Category 2. Maximum sustained winds at 100 miles per hour. Florida Governor Ron DeSantis in the past hour.
2: Water levels are rising along the coast as dangerous hurricane conditions and life-threatening flash flooding spread inland. You do have strong winds, and those winds, because the storm is moving pretty quickly.
1: The storm knocking out power to just under 500,000 customers across 5 southern states. Protests rocking New York City after the ICE shooting of a man with his 5-year-old son in the car in the Bronx on Thursday. ICE says he has priors. Outrage over Defense Secretary Pete Hegseth announcing the planned public execution of the Fort Hood shooter by firing squad will be live streamed. The U.S. Conference of Bishops warning it could undermine the moral fabric of our nation. This is ABC News.
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7: WAIN weather.
8: Cloudy skies overnight with a low of 61. Winds out of the east, 5 to 10 miles an hour. Storms likely Saturday, 69. Partly cloudy Saturday night. Storms likely. Lows level off around 59. High temperatures reach up to 71 Sunday, with rain showers likely. 83, mainly clear skies Monday. From the WAIN Weather Center, I'm meteorologist Derek Hite. Currently, it's 67 degrees.
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0: There's trouble with Netflix.
1: Yeah, the company's share price has fallen more than 40% since December. They're planning on cutting 5% of its 17,000 people workforce. What's going on over there? Are people not Netflixing chilling enough?

Getting back in the bottle. How about on the bottle? What is it? It's International Pinotage Day, which is some kind of wine. I don't know what that is. It's also International Stage Management Angel Food Cake Day.

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0: Agua at the wedding. Raylan James. Jordan Davison singles you up before that. In California, if you're caught flashing your high beams to warn someone of a police car ahead, you could be hit with a fine of up to $238 and even have a point added to your license. What does that mean? Have a point added to your license? Do we have points added to our license here? How many points do I have on my license? Are we trying to get a high score with this thing? I'm confused.
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5: Cloudy skies overnight with a low of 61. Winds out of the east, 5 to 10 miles an hour. Storms likely Saturday at 69. Partly cloudy Saturday night. Storms likely. Lows level off around 59. High temperatures reach up to 71 Sunday with rain showers likely. 83, mainly clear skies Monday. From the WAIN Weather Center, I'm meteorologist Eric Height. Currently, it's 67 degrees.
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0: 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Well, there's an online game that turns into a job, kind of. It's called Job Trail. Players choose to play as a recently laid off designer, copywriter, or software engineer looking for an employer in the AI hell space that is 2026. 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That's perfect for Gen X, right?
1: 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Winners must appear in person with proper positive legal identification to claim any prize Monday through Friday, excluding holidays, within 30 days, so the prize will be forfeited. Prizes will not be mailed or delivered. Any winner under the age of 18 must be accompanied by a parent or legal guardian. No trade or cash equivalent will be awarded for any contest prize. Any person or persons found to be in violation of these contest rules before, during, or after the respective contest or giveaway will be disqualified and will not be eligible for future contests and giveaways.
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1: ABC News, I'm Dave Packer. Dangerous conditions and flash flooding spreading inland from the Gulf Coast after Hurricane Isaias made landfall along the Florida Panhandle as a Category 2. Maximum sustained winds at 100 miles per hour. Florida Governor Ron DeSantis in the past hour.
2: Water levels are rising along the coast as dangerous hurricane conditions and life-threatening flash flooding spread inland. You do have strong winds, and those winds, because the storm is moving pretty quickly.
1: The storm knocking out power to just under 500,000 customers across 5 southern states. Protests rocking New York City after the ICE shooting of a man with his 5-year-old son in the car in the Bronx on Thursday. ICE says he has priors. Outrage over Defense Secretary Pete Hegseth announcing the planned public execution of the Fort Hood shooter by firing squad will be live streamed. The U.S. Conference of Bishops warning it could undermine the moral fabric of our nation. This is ABC News.
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7: WAIN weather.
8: Cloudy skies overnight with a low of 61. Winds out of the east, 5 to 10 miles an hour. Storms likely Saturday, 69. Partly cloudy Saturday night. Storms likely. Lows level off around 59. High temperatures reach up to 71 Sunday with rain showers likely. 83, mainly clear skies Monday. From the WAIN Weather Center, I'm meteorologist Eric Height. Right now, it's 66 degrees.
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I don't know if you had this on it or not, but sexually transmitted diarrhea is on the rise. I didn't have that on my card. Where's that?

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0: Deli Roll, it's hands up. My name is Penrod. McDonald's is handing out free pickle juice shots for runners and fans during the Chicago Marathon. Is that this weekend? I don't know why anybody would run that far. My wife used to run half marathons. What are those, 13.1 miles? That's a long way. 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We have cars. We even have e-bikes now.
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0: Well, this story is a little bit insane, a little upsetting, too. A woman in South Carolina has filed a lawsuit alleging a funeral home put the wrong body in her mom's casket. And they admitted they made a goof. I don't know what you're suing for, though. I think that's a little bit extreme. Are you suing for grief? Because no money's gonna fix this. You know, she did pay $13,000 for the funeral services. Is that what funerals cost now? Wow. She is requesting she get the cost of the funeral back. I mean, is that fair? I don't know. That's a risky, touchy situation there, I'd say.
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5: Cloudy skies overnight with a low of 61. Winds out of the east, 5 to 10 miles an hour. Storms likely Saturday, 69. Partly cloudy Saturday night. Storms likely. Lows level off around 59. High temperatures reach up to 71 Sunday with rain showers likely. 83, mainly clear skies Monday. From the WAIN Weather Center, I'm meteorologist Eric Height. Right now, it's 66 degrees.
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0: So NASA and Nokia are working together to bring 4G network to the moon. And it's not because astronauts want to check their Instagram either. No. They say the technology is designed to connect two small rovers that will search for water while sending high-resolution video images and data back to the Earth. NASA says future lunar explorers could eventually use the network to communicate with mission control, even stay in touch with their family. The company that developed the project believes the network could also be useful in extreme environments like Antarctica or the Sahara Desert. That's cool. How about I just would like service in my front yard?
1: 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Winners must appear in person with proper positive legal identification to claim any prize Monday through Friday, excluding holidays, within 30 days, so the prize will be forfeited. Prizes will not be mailed or delivered. Any winner under the age of 18 must be accompanied by a parent or legal guardian. No trade or cash equivalent will be awarded for any contest prize. Any person or persons found to be in violation of these contest rules before, during, or after the respective contest or giveaway will be disqualified and will not be eligible for future contests and giveaways.
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2: ABC News, I'm Dave Packer. Dangerous conditions and flash flooding spreading inland from the Gulf Coast after Hurricane Isaias made landfall along the Florida Panhandle as a Category 2. Maximum sustained winds at 100 miles per hour. Florida Governor Ron DeSantis in the past hour.
3: Water levels are rising along the coast as dangerous hurricane conditions and life-threatening flash flooding spread inland. You do have strong winds, and those winds, because the storm is moving pretty quickly.
2: The storm knocking out power to just under 500,000 customers across five southern states. Protests rocking New York City after the ICE shooting of a man with his five-year-old son in the car in the Bronx on Thursday. ICE says he has priors. Outrage over Defense Secretary Pete Hegseth announcing the planned public execution of the Fort Hood shooter by firing squad will be live-streamed. The U.S. Conference of Bishops warning it could undermine the moral fabric of our nation. This is ABC News.
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9: WAIN weather.
10: Cloudy skies overnight with a low of 61. Winds out of the east, 5 to 10 miles an hour. Storms likely Saturday, 69. Partly cloudy Saturday night. Storms likely. Lows level off around 59. High temperatures reach up to 71 Sunday with rain showers likely. 83 mainly clear skies Monday. From the WAIN Weather Center, I'm meteorologist Derek Height. Right now, it's 65 degrees.
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0: my little sandy town. She spent the summer there, a couple houses down.
1: The one that got away. My name is Penrod. So Roseanne has a new comedy series in the works called Meemaw. It's about the matriarch of a mixed-race family of preppers. Randy Quaid going to be part of it, and Dre DiMatteo also involved in it. So how about that? I'm eager to check.

0: Say-So.
1: Dan and Shay with Say-So. So, United States citizen was stopped in a Miami airport on Sunday after officers noted he had an unexplainable bulge at his waist. Yeah. Turns out he had 10 live birds tucked into his underwear. Yeah, that he was trying to smuggle. Why would you do that? I mean, birds in your pants has got to be bad as ants in your pants, you know? Got to be kind of hot, but you're going to be on a plane with birds in your pants. People don't think about this stuff, do they?
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0: So are you ready for the holiday? 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Google has found the best prices are the lowest 34 days beforehand, which is October 23rd. And for Christmas, prices are lowest about 56 days before the holiday, which is coming up October 30th. 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
4: Lowest dip down to about 61 overnight. Under overcast skies, winds out of the east, 5 to 10 miles an hour. Cloudy skies expected again Saturday. Thunderstorms likely. High temperatures reach up to 71. Chance of thunderstorms Saturday night. Lows level off around 57. Mainly cloudy skies expected. From the WAIN Weather Center, meteorologist Derek Height. Currently, it's 64 degrees.
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0: Speaking of losing something, do you remember back in December, I think it was 2023 or something like that, this guy named Gilberto, his wife or soon-to-be wife at the time, cut off his manhood. Just whoop, lopped it off with a razor blade. Yeah. Well, apparently they've reconciled, and they want to get married now. Yeah. Yeah, when the ex actually sliced it off and flushed it down the toilet the first time. Now they're back together. Isn't that cute? I would be like, no, we're not getting, you'd cut off my, we're not getting back together. We are never, ever, ever, ever getting back together, to quote Taylor Swift.
1: 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Winners must appear in person with proper positive legal identification. Claim any prize Monday through Friday, excluding holidays, within 30 days, so the prize will be forfeited. Prizes will not be mailed or delivered. Any winner under the age of 18 must be accompanied by a parent or legal guardian. No trade or cash equivalent will be awarded for any contest prize. Any person or persons found to be in violation of these contest rules before, during, or after the respective contest or giveaway will be disqualified and will not be eligible for future contests and giveaways.
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1: ABC News, I'm Dave Packer. Dangerous conditions and flash flooding spreading inland from the Gulf Coast after Hurricane Isaias made landfall along the Florida Panhandle as a Category 2. Maximum sustained winds at 100 miles per hour. Florida Governor Ron DeSantis in the past hour.
2: Water levels are rising along the coast as dangerous hurricane conditions and life-threatening flash flooding spread inland. You do have strong winds. And those winds, because the storm is moving pretty quickly.
1: The storm knocking out power to just under 500,000 customers across 5 southern states. Protests rocking New York City after the ICE shooting of a man with his 5-year-old son in the car in the Bronx on Thursday. ICE says he has priors. Outrage over Defense Secretary Pete Hegseth announcing the planned public execution of the Fort Hood shooter by firing squad will be live streamed. The U.S. Conference of Bishops warning it could undermine the moral fabric of our nation. This is ABC News.
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7: WAIN weather.
8: Lows dip down to about 61 overnight. Under overcast skies, winds out of the east, 5 to 10 miles an hour. Cloudy skies expected again Saturday. Thunderstorms likely. High temperatures reach up to 71. Chance of thunderstorms Saturday night. Lows level off around 57. Mainly cloudy skies expected. From the WAIN Weather Center, meteorologist Derek Height. Currently, it's 64 degrees.
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So, a new mayor, his name is Hitler Mussolini, Simeon Flores. Yeah, that's his full name, Hitler Mussolini, Simeon Flores. He is now the mayor of Quiropalaca, which is in Peru, South America. Yeah, he's the mayor. How about that?

0: It's National Tic Tac Day. That's Kevin Powers with Shaboozy. It's also Walk to a Park Day, National Tuxedo Day. Do you own a tuxedo? I have a tuxedo. I'm surprised. I don't know if it fits me anymore, but let's say I had a tuxedo. It's also World Mental Health Day. And you know what? If you need a little pick-me-up, stick around. We got some great tunes for you that'll put a smile on your face.
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0: Speaking of killing, Christina Pike is recovering after two botched execution attempts. Her lawyer says she's recovering very quickly. She's 50 years old. She survived the two doses of lethal injections on September 30th. And, well, she was believed to be brain dead, but she miraculously woke up on Tuesday. So, should we get to kill her again, or at least try to kill her again? Or is she going to sue the state for attempted murder because they didn't get it? That's what would probably happen in this stupid world.
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5: Low step down to about 61 overnight under overcast skies. Winds out of the east, 5 to 10 miles an hour. Cloudy skies expected again Saturday. Thunderstorms likely. High temperatures reach up to 71. Chance of thunderstorms Saturday night. Lows level off around 57. Mainly cloudy skies expected. From the WAIN Weather Center, meteorologist Derek Hite. Right now, 62.
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0: So I'm super jealous of a friend of mine because she got the new Caitlin Clark 1 shoes. Her husband ordered her two pairs just in case one didn't fit, and it worked out because it didn't fit. Her normal size didn't fit. She said they run a little bit small. And I went to try to buy them because they're awesome looking. I went to try to buy them when they came out that day, but apparently I didn't try to buy them fast enough because they were sold out. Yeah, I'd wear Caitlin Clark shoes. They're sick looking. I don't care if there's a little pink on them.
1: 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Winners must appear in person with proper positive legal identification. Claim any prize Monday through Friday, excluding holidays, within 30 days, or the prize will be forfeited. Prizes will not be mailed or delivered. Any winner under the age of 18 must be accompanied by a parent or legal guardian. No trade or cash equivalent will be awarded for any contest prize. Any person or persons found to be in violation of these contest rules before, during, or after the respective contest or giveaway will be disqualified and will not be eligible for future contests and giveaways.
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1: ABC News, I'm Dave Packer. Dangerous conditions and flash flooding spreading inland from the Gulf Coast after Hurricane Isaias made landfall along the Florida Panhandle as a Category 2. Maximum sustained winds at 100 miles per hour. Florida Governor Ron DeSantis in the past hour.
2: Water levels are rising along the coast as dangerous hurricane conditions and life-threatening flash flooding spread inland. You do have strong winds, and those winds, because the storm is moving pretty quickly.
1: The storm knocking out power to just under 500,000 customers across five southern states. Protests rocking New York City after the ICE shooting of a man with his five-year-old son in the car in the Bronx on Thursday. ICE says he has priors. Outrage over Defense Secretary Pete Hegseth announcing the planned public execution of the Fort Hood shooter by firing squad will be live-streamed. The U.S. Conference of Bishops warning it could undermine the moral fabric of our nation. This is ABC News.
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7: WAIN weather.
8: Cloudy skies expected overnight with lows around 61. Winds out of the east, 5 to 10 miles per hour. Overcast skies again Saturday. Thunderstorms likely. Highs level off around 71. Mainly cloudy Saturday night. Chance for storms. Lows around 57. Daytime highs approaching 71 Sunday with a chance for showers. 85, lots of sunshine Monday. From the WAIN Weather Center, I'm meteorologist Paul Trombley. Currently 61.
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time is ticking. Researchers in Canada say permanent standard time says to be better for your health than the whole daylight savings time. 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
1: He's a ranch hand in a pinch, man. Hotter than the red on the cattle brand. Cause she's a gold digger with a quick trigger. A cast iron skillet swinging lid flipper. Now he's a double wide on the county line. Sipping on a six pack of Lone Star Light. She did him dirty, took him.

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0: horse back.
1: Give the man the horse back. He just wants his horse back. And did you hear about this? Speaking of animals, 52 dogs were rescued from a ranch in Texas, thanks to the SPCA in Philadelphia. A team from the SPCA traveled to Rockdale, Texas, to help secure the voluntary surrender of all the dogs and transport them to shelters. To help make room for the incoming animals, the SPCA is waiving adoption fees for adult dogs 6 months and older at all of its Philly locations. You know what's funny, and maybe it's not funny? My wife and I were watching TV the other night, and a commercial for the SPA, you know, where they, you know, show all the animals that are starving and hungry, and she like couldn't watch it. But then a commercial came up to adopt humans, and she was fine with it. I'm like, those babies there are hungry too. They need adopting just like the animals. How come you can watch this?
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0: It's Bet on That. My name is Penrod. Thanks for hanging out. Got some new music coming out. Remember the Pet Shop Boys? Yeah, they've got a new album, A Man from the Future. Plus, Sheryl Crow's got something new called Pick You Up, if you're looking for some new music just outside the country realm. But get this, Grand Theft Auto 6 will have a country radio station that players can listen to between all their illegal activities. It's hosted by Lana Del Rey and a character named Delta Dawn, and Morgan Wallen, who is her co-host, MW.
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4: Cloudy skies expected overnight with lows around 61. Winds out of the east, 5 to 10 miles per hour. Overcast skies again Saturday. Thunderstorms likely. Highs level off around 71. Mainly cloudy Saturday night. Chance for storms, lows around 57. Daytime highs approaching 71 Sunday with a chance for showers. 85, lots of sunshine Monday. From the WAIN Weather Center, I'm meteorologist Paul Trombley. Currently 61.
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0: Jason Aldean with Anytime Soon, Shaboozy and Jelly Roll before that. My name is Penrod. Get this, Dolly Parton recorded a message for the CMA's Music Teachers of Excellence event before she passed. She said, quote, "I've always believed that music brings people together, but none of that happens without dedicated teachers. Amen." And just the other day was International Teachers Day. So give it up for all of our teachers who are taking it easy this weekend.
1: 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Winners must appear in person with proper positive legal identification to claim any prize Monday through Friday, excluding holidays, within 30 days, so the prize will be forfeited. Prizes will not be mailed or delivered. Any winner under the age of 18 must be accompanied by a parent or legal guardian. No trade or cash equivalent will be awarded for any contest prize. Any person or persons found to be in violation of these contest rules before, during, or after the respective contest or giveaway will be disqualified and will not be eligible for future contests and giveaways.
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1: ABC News, I'm Dave Packer. Dangerous conditions and flash flooding spreading inland from the Gulf Coast after Hurricane Isaias made landfall along the Florida Panhandle as a Category 2. Maximum sustained winds at 100 miles per hour. Florida Governor Ron DeSantis in the past hour.
2: Water levels are rising along the coast as dangerous hurricane conditions and life-threatening flash flooding spread inland. You do have strong winds, and those winds, because the storm is moving pretty quickly.
1: The storm knocking out power to just under 500,000 customers across five southern states. Protests rocking New York City after the ICE shooting of a man with his five-year-old son in the car in the Bronx on Thursday. ICE says he has priors. Outrage over Defense Secretary Pete Hegseth announcing the planned public execution of the Fort Hood shooter by firing squad will be live-streamed. The U.S. Conference of Bishops warning it could undermine the moral fabric of our nation. This is ABC News.
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7: WAIN weather.
8: Thunderstorms likely today. Otherwise, cloudy skies expected. Daytime highs approaching 71. Winds out of the east, 10 to 15 miles per hour. Mainly cloudy skies expected tonight. Chance of thunderstorms. Lows dip down to about 57. Chance of rain showers tomorrow. Daytime highs approaching 71. Overcast skies. Lots of sunshine Monday with a high of 85. 87 Tuesday. From the WAIN Weather Center, I'm meteorologist Paul Trombley. Right now, 60.
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0: Russell Dickerson, it's News Call with your Wild. Thanks so much for getting up and starting off your Saturday morning with us. And I've heard from several people that he's just like super funny and just a great guy to be around. Like just fun to hang with. So maybe someday let's put it out there. On the way, we're going to get to Scott McCreary and Blake Shelton on the way next.
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0: That's Graylin James, as it's called, Water at a Wedding. So Adidas is developing, they got their like slip-on shoes, they're called slides. They're doubling as ice packs. How do we feel about that too, that your shoes are going to be ice packs? Might be cool on a hot day, but then again, I'm kind of like, I don't know if I'm into the idea of having my flip-flops in my freezer.
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3: The trial and the death of an 11-year-old Eastern Kentucky boy will be heard in a different county. More now from Lee Mowen.
4: The trials of Christina Chapman and Patrick Spear will be moving out of Martin County to Johnson County. They're charged in the case of 11-year-old Nicholas Spear's death. Both Chapman and Patrick Spear face charges for allegedly placing Nicholas in a situation that could cause physical injury. A wrongful death lawsuit from the family estate has already been filed against the Martin County Board of Education, the Cabinet for Health and Family Services, and Spear's biological mother. A trial date has not been set. I'm Lee Mowen.
3: And Kentucky farmers and truckers can now use tax-exempt dyed diesel on public roads under a temporary emergency order. The exemption will remain in effect through the end of the year. I'm Scott Hooper.
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9: Thunderstorms likely today. Otherwise, cloudy skies expected. Daytime highs approaching 71. Winds out of the east, 10 to 15 miles per hour. Mainly cloudy skies expected tonight. Chance of thunderstorms. Lows dip down to about 57. Chance of rain showers tomorrow. Daytime highs approaching 71. Overcast skies. Lots of sunshine Monday with a high of 85. 87 Tuesday. From the WAIN Weather Center, I'm meteorologist Paul Trombley. Right now, 60.
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0: That's new. It's coming from Chris Young. As it's Justin Taylor. Happy Saturday. Thanks so much for getting up and starting off the morning with us as it is college game day. A lot of people got to get the chores done this morning so they can plant themselves in front of the TV the rest of the day. Nothing wrong with that. We're still early in the season. How about Stella Lefty? How about Zach John King? 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
1: ABC News, I'm Dave Packer. Dangerous conditions and flash flooding spreading inland from the Gulf Coast after Hurricane Isaias made landfall along the Florida Panhandle as a Category 2. Maximum sustained winds at 100 miles per hour. Florida Governor Ron DeSantis in the past hour.
2: Water levels are rising along the coast as dangerous hurricane conditions and life-threatening flash flooding spread inland. You do have strong winds. And those winds, because the storm is moving pretty quickly.
1: The storm knocking out power to just under 500,000 customers across 5 southern states. Protests rocking New York City after the ICE shooting of a man with his 5-year-old son in the car in the Bronx on Thursday. ICE says he has priors. Outrage over Defense Secretary Pete Hegseth announcing the planned public execution of the Fort Hood shooter by firing squad will be live streamed. The U.S. Conference of Bishops warning it could undermine the moral fabric of our nation. This is ABC News.
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7: WAIN weather.
8: Thunderstorms likely today. Otherwise, cloudy skies expected. Daytime highs approaching 71. Winds out of the east, 10 to 15 miles per hour. Mainly cloudy skies expected tonight. Chance of thunderstorms. Lows dip down to about 57. Chance of rain showers tomorrow. Daytime highs approaching 71. Overcast skies. Lots of sunshine Monday with a high of 85. 87 Tuesday. From the WAIN Weather Center, I'm meteorologist Paul Trombley. Right now, it's 59 degrees.
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0: That's new music coming from Shaboozius. It's called Cowgirl. I got this list. It was talking about American dining customs that are, well, baffling to foreigners. For example, ordering one entree to split. I know we think it's normal because our portion sizes are so big that we can get two meals out of it, but they think it's strange. I got some more stuff off this list. We'll jump into that next.
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0: Loving that song. It's new. It's coming from Megan Maroney's. It's called Medicine. Columbia's new country. It's hot country. It's 93.5. And we got the latest local news, sports, and community events. 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
3: A cyclist suffers life-threatening injuries in the Lexington crash. It happened Friday evening just after 7:30 at Alumni and Tate's Creek. Responding police officers found a collision between the bicyclist and a vehicle. The cyclist is now at the hospital. There's no injuries reported to the motorist. We're hoping to learn more about this later today. Heading into your Saturday morning, the game at Kroger Field tonight against the LSU Tigers is still on. That's despite the remnants of Hurricane Isaias moving up and bringing potential heavy rain and winds to Lexington. UK Athletics say they're closely monitoring the weather conditions before the 7 o'clock kickoff, promising announcements if a decision is made. We learned the halftime drone show is postponed for a future game, and the catwalk is possibly moving inside to the Nutter Fieldhouse. I'm Lee Mowen.
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9: Thunderstorms likely today. Otherwise, cloudy skies expected. Daytime highs approaching 71. Winds out of the east, 10 to 15 miles per hour. Mainly cloudy skies expected tonight. Chance of thunderstorms. Lows dip down to about 57. Chance of rain showers tomorrow. Daytime highs approaching 71. Overcast skies. Lots of sunshine Monday with a high of 85. 87 Tuesday. From the WAIN Weather Center, I'm meteorologist Paul Trombley. Right now, it's 59 degrees.
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2: 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After.

0: 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It's 5 o'clock somewhere.
1: It's always on 5 in Margaritaville, come to think of it.
0: Yeah, I heard that.
1: You've been there, haven't you?
0: Yes, sir.
1: I've seen your boat there.
0: I've been to Margaritaville a few times.
1: All right. Well, that's good.
0: Stumble my way back.
1: Okay. Well, we just want to make sure you can keep it between the navigational beacons.
0: Between the buoys. I got it.
1: All right. Well, it's 5 o'clock. Let's go somewhere.
0: I'm ready. Crank it up.
1: Let's get out of here.
0: I'm gone.

0: That's new. That's Cole Wetzel. That's Ella Langley. It's called Jaded. So I got this list. It was talking about the most popular Halloween costumes the year that you were born. The list kind of jumps around a little bit, but I'll go through what I do have and see if we name off your year and what was popular back then. Stick around. That's on the way next.
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1: ABC News, I'm Dave Packer. Dangerous conditions and flash flooding spreading inland from the Gulf Coast after Hurricane Isaias made landfall along the Florida Panhandle as a Category 2. Maximum sustained winds at 100 miles per hour. Florida Governor Ron DeSantis in the past hour.
2: Water levels are rising along the coast as dangerous hurricane conditions and life-threatening flash flooding spread inland. You do have strong winds, and those winds, because the storm is moving pretty quickly.
1: The storm knocking out power to just under 500,000 customers across 5 southern states. Protests rocking New York City after the ICE shooting of a man with his 5-year-old son in the car in the Bronx on Thursday. ICE says he has priors. Outrage over Defense Secretary Pete Hegseth announcing the planned public execution of the Fort Hood shooter by firing squad will be live streamed. The U.S. Conference of Bishops warning it could undermine the moral fabric of our nation. This is ABC News.
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7: WAIN weather.
8: Thunderstorms likely today. Otherwise, cloudy skies expected. Daytime highs approaching 71. Winds out of the east, 10 to 15 miles per hour. Mainly cloudy skies expected tonight. Chance of thunderstorms. Lows dip down to about 57. Chance of rain showers tomorrow. Daytime highs approaching 71. Overcast skies. Lots of sunshine Monday with a high of 85. 87 Tuesday. From the WAIN Weather Center, I'm meteorologist Paul Trombley. Currently, it's 60 degrees.
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0: Lainey. It's called Phone Keys. While it's the most popular Halloween costumes, the year that you were born, 1953 was Mickey Mouse. 1954, Batman. 57 was Frankenstein's Monster. Sonny Bono and Cher were back in 1965. 69 was an astronaut. 71 was Willy Wonka. I'll give you guys a couple more. Come right up next. Hang out.
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0: Definitely a great new sequel. It's been a long time since we had anything new from Randy Houser, but that's it. It's called Back in the Bottle. Right here on Hot Country, it's 93.5, and we want to keep you up to date on the local news, sports, and community events. 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
3: A third person connected to a rash of crimes in August across Lexington is arrested. Malachi Haynes is accused of murdering Kevin Villanueva along Cross Keys Road the morning of August 29th. The criminal complaint also shares Haynes, Nolan Baker, and Tristan Fields were allegedly spotted breaking into several vehicles. They drove a stolen vehicle to Chestnut Street, shot a man and woman along Ohio Street before shooting Villanueva. Haynes is now in the Fayette County Detention Center. For the first time in its history, Hazard's Oktoberfest is moving inside due to the forecast. It's now at the Forum at Hal Rogers Center, doors opening at 5 o'clock this evening, and will still carry the annual event's vibes. Jordan Lee King and Ian Noh are some of the musical talents performing later tonight. I'm Lee Mowen.
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9: Thunderstorms likely today. Otherwise, cloudy skies expected. Daytime highs approaching 71. Winds out of the east, 10 to 15 miles per hour. Mainly cloudy skies expected tonight. Chance of thunderstorms. Lows dip down to about 57. Chance of rain showers tomorrow. Daytime highs approaching 71. Overcast skies. Lots of sunshine Monday with a high of 85. 87 Tuesday. From the WAIN Weather Center, I'm meteorologist Paul Trombley. Currently, it's 60 degrees.
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0: That's new at Hudson Westbrook. It's called Painted You Pretty. So did you know that leaving a Yelp review might open you up to be targeted by scammers? I'll explain why coming up next.
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Hey girl, what's up? 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Nah, I ain't drunk. Okay, maybe I do have a little buzz, but that song came on and I just thought what harm could come from one little call.

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1: ABC News, I'm Dave Packer. Dangerous conditions and flash flooding spreading inland from the Gulf Coast after Hurricane Isaias made landfall along the Florida Panhandle as a Category 2. Maximum sustained winds at 100 miles per hour. Florida Governor Ron DeSantis in the past hour.
2: Water levels are rising along the coast as dangerous hurricane conditions and life-threatening flash flooding spread inland. You do have strong winds, and those winds, because the storm is moving pretty quickly.
1: The storm knocking out power to just under 500,000 customers across five southern states. Protests rocking New York City after the ICE shooting of a man with his five-year-old son in a car in the Bronx on Thursday. ICE says he has priors. Outrage over Defense Secretary Pete Hegseth announcing the planned public execution of the Fort Hood shooter by firing squad will be live-streamed. The U.S. Conference of Bishops warning it could undermine the moral fabric of our nation. This is ABC News.
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7: WAIN weather.
8: Thunderstorms likely today. Otherwise, cloudy skies expected. Daytime highs approaching 71. Easterly winds 10 to 15 miles per hour. Mainly cloudy skies expected tonight. Chance of thunderstorms. Lows level off around 57. Cloudy skies tomorrow. Chance of rain showers. High of 71. High temperatures reach up to 85 Monday under mainly clear skies. 86 Tuesday. From the WAIN Weather Center, I'm meteorologist Paul Trombley. Right now, it's 59 degrees.
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0: That's Ella Langley in Loving Life Again. I was mentioning that leaving things like a Yelp review could open you up for scammers. They were saying that reveals hidden social connections that makes scammers get a little bit more realistic in their scam. So, yeah, you might want to just be leery when you post things like that because you're just opening yourself up. So it's like, why even do it?
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0: That's Parker McCollum, as it's called, killing me. It's Justin. So I saw that John Party had to cancel a bunch of shows because he's sick. I know a lot of those times those guys push through, so he must not be feeling well at all. So hopefully thoughts and prayers with him that he'll be feeling better soon. We're back to it with John Morgan and Luke Combs after this.
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4: Thunderstorms likely today. Otherwise, cloudy skies expected. Daytime highs approaching 71. Easterly winds 10 to 15 miles per hour. Mainly cloudy skies expected tonight. Chance of thunderstorms. Lows level off around 57. Cloudy skies tomorrow. Chance of rain showers. High of 71. High temperatures reach up to 85 Monday under mainly clear skies. 86 Tuesday. From the WAIN Weather Center, I'm meteorologist Paul Trombley. Right now, it's 59 degrees.
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0: Hot Country, it's 93.5 in Kenny Chesney. Remember Me That Way. It's Justin Taylor. Thanks so much for getting up and starting off your Saturday morning with us. So, hey, here's the deal. If you guys ever want to find out what's going on, seriously, we got our brand new app, and it's awesome, too. 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
1: ABC News, I'm Dave Packer. Dangerous conditions and flash flooding spreading inland from the Gulf Coast after Hurricane Isaias made landfall along the Florida Panhandle as a Category 2. Maximum sustained winds at 100 miles per hour. Florida Governor Ron DeSantis in the past hour.
2: Water levels are rising along the coast as dangerous hurricane conditions and life-threatening flash flooding spread inland. You do have strong winds, and those winds, because the storm is moving pretty quickly.
1: The storm knocking out power to just under 500,000 customers across 5 southern states. Protests rocking New York City after the ICE shooting of a man with his 5-year-old son in the car in the Bronx on Thursday. ICE says he has priors. Outrage over Defense Secretary Pete Hegseth announcing the planned public execution of the Fort Hood shooter by firing squad will be live streamed. The U.S. Conference of Bishops warning it could undermine the moral fabric of our nation. This is ABC News.
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7: WAIN weather.
8: Thunderstorms likely today. Otherwise, cloudy skies expected. Daytime highs approaching 71. Easterly winds 10 to 15 miles per hour. Mainly cloudy skies expected tonight. Chance of thunderstorms. Lows level off around 57. Cloudy skies tomorrow. Chance of rain showers. High of 71. High temperatures reach up to 85 Monday under mainly clear skies. 86 Tuesday. From the WAIN Weather Center, I'm meteorologist Paul Trombley. Currently, it's 63 degrees.
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play on words there with Russell Dickerson. That's worth your wild. Howdy, it's Stanley. Welcome to the weekend. Huh? Stella Lefty on the way for you. It's Jelly Roll right now.

0: Stella Lefty teaming up with Vincent Mason. There's Something to Lose. Brett Young, Jelly Roll, Russell Dickerson in there. So if you meet Jelly Roll, how do you address him? Do you call him Jelly Roll? Do you call him Jelly? Do you call him Mr. Roll? I don't know. I'm confused about that one. I'd call Taylor Swift. Hello, Taylor. That's what I would say to her. She's on the way. Also, Tucker Wetmore.
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0: latest from Tucker Wetmore on the radio. Who told you that? Maybe he was foreseeing when he put that song in his album and released it, because he got asked the question about he and Ella Langley possibly dating the other night. And Tucker's reply was two words. It was, next question. Wonder what's going on there. None of my business. Couple Lukes teaming up for you. Luke Bryan, Luke Combs together. Post Malone on the way, too.
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6: Thunderstorms likely today. Otherwise, cloudy skies expected. High temperatures reach up to 71. Winds out of the east, 10 to 20 miles per hour. Mainly cloudy skies expected tonight. Thunderstorms likely. Lows dip down to about 59. Overcast skies tomorrow. Rain showers likely. High of 71. Temps well above average Monday and Tuesday with highs in the mid-80s. From the WAIN Weather Center, I'm meteorologist Paul Trombley. Right now, it's 63 degrees.
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0: 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That's brand new stuff. Finders, Keepers, Cole Swindell, Single Saturday Night. That could be you tonight. Post Malone and Blake Shelton in there, too. Someone pour me a drink. Hey, it's Saturday. We can do that. Kojo on the way. Also, my favorite Miranda Lambert song loaded up for you.
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1: ABC News, I'm Dave Packer. Dangerous conditions and flash flooding spreading inland from the Gulf Coast after Hurricane Isaias made landfall along the Florida Panhandle as a Category 2. Maximum sustained winds at 100 miles per hour. Florida Governor Ron DeSantis in the past hour.
2: Water levels are rising along the coast as dangerous hurricane conditions and life-threatening flash flooding spread inland. You do have strong winds, and those winds, because the storm is moving pretty quickly.
1: The storm knocking out power to just under 500,000 customers across 5 southern states. Protests rocking New York City after the ICE shooting of a man with his 5-year-old son in the car in the Bronx on Thursday. ICE says he has priors. Outrage over Defense Secretary Pete Hegseth announcing the planned public execution of the Fort Hood shooter by firing squad will be live streamed. The U.S. Conference of Bishops warning it could undermine the moral fabric of our nation. This is ABC News.
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7: WAIN weather.
8: Thunderstorms likely today.
9: Otherwise, cloudy skies expected. High temperatures reach up to 71. Winds out of the east, 10 to 20 miles per hour. Mainly cloudy skies expected tonight. Thunderstorms likely. Lows dip down to about 59. Overcast skies tomorrow. Rain showers likely. High of 71. Temps well above average Monday and Tuesday with highs in the mid-80s. From the WAIN Weather Center, I'm meteorologist Paul Trombley. Right now, 64.
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biggest song ever. Number one for the most consecutive weeks on the Billboard chart, Ella Langley, deservedly so, choosing Texas. How about Zach John King now?

0: When it comes to a home project, we usually pay attention to the immediate costs, but don't think about the long-term cost of upkeep. 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

0: You like the taste of leftovers? A new study put the idea that leftovers taste better the next day to a blind taste test comparing fresh and reheated versions of popular dishes. Nearly 64% of us preferred the day-old version of butter chicken, while lasagna was basically a tie, and there was no strong preference for fresh or reheated dal or apple crumble. Researchers say changes in spices, sauces, and starches may help some foods improve overnight, but the results suggest whether leftovers taste better depends largely on the dish. You know, I am not a good leftover guy. I try, but I don't eat them a lot.
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3: Thunderstorms likely today. Otherwise, cloudy skies expected. High temperatures reach up to 71. Winds out of the east, 10 to 20 miles per hour. Mainly cloudy skies expected tonight. Thunderstorms likely. Lows dip down to about 59. Overcast skies tomorrow. Rain showers likely. High of 71. Temps well above average Monday and Tuesday with highs in the mid-80s. From the WAIN Weather Center, I'm meteorologist Paul Trombley. Right now, 64.
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0: So you feeling festive about Halloween on the way? 76% of people surveyed by Talker say they're not planning to dress up for Halloween this year. About three quarters admit that some costumes, too, are just too played out, especially a sexy version of anything, which 29% are ready to retire. People are also tired of pirate costumes, any variations of the Joker, and cowboys or cowgirl costumes. You know what I'm tired of? I'm tired of people complaining about what other people do.
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1: ABC News, I'm Dave Packer. Dangerous conditions and flash flooding spreading inland from the Gulf Coast after Hurricane Isaias made landfall along the Florida Panhandle as a Category 2. Maximum sustained winds at 100 miles per hour. Florida Governor Ron DeSantis in the past hour.
2: Water levels are rising along the coast as dangerous hurricane conditions and life-threatening flash flooding spread inland. You do have strong winds, and those winds, because the storm is moving pretty quickly.
1: The storm knocking out power to just under 500,000 customers across five southern states. Protests rocking New York City after the ICE shooting of a man with his five-year-old son in the car in the Bronx on Thursday. ICE says he has priors. Outrage over Defense Secretary Pete Hegseth announcing the planned public execution of the Fort Hood shooter by firing squad will be live-streamed. The U.S. Conference of Bishops warning it could undermine the moral fabric of our nation. This is ABC News.
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7: WAIN weather.
8: Thunderstorms likely today.
9: Otherwise, cloudy skies expected. High temperatures reach up to 71. Winds out of the east, 10 to 20 miles per hour. Mainly cloudy skies expected tonight.
8: Thunderstorms likely.
9: Lows dip down to about 59. Overcast skies tomorrow. Rain showers likely. High of 71. Temps well above average Monday and Tuesday with highs in the mid-80s. From the WAIN Weather Center, I'm meteorologist Paul Trombley. Currently 60.
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Stanley, we're rolling through the weekend. Lee Bryce right there, Hard to Love. Sam Hunt's on the way. Also, Co Wetzel with Ella Langley loaded up. Scraylin James now, Water at a Wedding. Well,

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1: I don't know if you were looking at me or not. 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

0: Well, you want to live longer? Get a dog. Yeah, longevity expert and Blue Zorn's researcher says get a dog, and that's the best thing you can do to add years of your life. They say that scientific evidence shows dog owners live longer, suffer a few heart attacks, and experience less loneliness. Research reveals owning a dog is linked with a 24% risk of all-cause mortality. Get a dog. I got two of them. Yeah, they drive me nuts, but I love them.
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0: So spending time in nature can really benefit our mental health, according to the experts. But for many, the thought of hiking doesn't sound that appealing. Well, there's tons of low-effort ways to spend time in nature. You can do outdoor yoga, yeah, like I'm going to do that, sit near an open window, and streaming nature sounds as well, they say can help you out. Real Simple's got it all posted.
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2: And here's Clark with the weather. 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
3: Thunderstorms likely today. Otherwise, cloudy skies expected. High temperatures reach up to 71. Winds out of the east, 10 to 20 miles per hour. Mainly cloudy skies expected tonight. Thunderstorms likely. Lows dip down to about 59. Overcast skies tomorrow. Rain showers likely. High of 71. Temps well above average Monday and Tuesday with highs in the mid-80s. From the WAIN Weather Center, I'm meteorologist Paul Trombley. Currently 60.
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0: So what is the top dog breed in America? According to Rover, they did a ranking by analyzing millions of user-submitted dogs to find out which breeds are the most popular with pet parents across the country. Number one, I like this, non-designer mixed breeds. Yeah, just a mutt, I guess we could call it, comes in as number one. That makes me smile. Labs are second, Golden Retrievers third, Golden Doodles at fourth, and a German Shepherd comes in fifth. All right, you know, I've got a Frenchie. Okay, my wife has a Frenchie. That's her dog. Anyway, Frenchies come in at eight, French Bulldogs. I've got an English Bulldog, and they didn't make the top 20, but they're number one in your heart.
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1: ABC News, I'm Dave Packer. Dangerous conditions and flash flooding spreading inland from the Gulf Coast after Hurricane Isaias made landfall along the Florida Panhandle as a Category 2. Maximum sustained winds at 100 miles per hour. Florida Governor Ron DeSantis in the past hour.
2: Water levels are rising along the coast as dangerous hurricane conditions and life-threatening flash flooding spread inland. You do have strong winds, and those winds, because the storm is moving pretty quickly.
1: The storm knocking out power to just under 500,000 customers across five southern states. Protests rocking New York City after the ICE shooting of a man with his five-year-old son in the car in the Bronx on Thursday. ICE says he has priors. Outrage over Defense Secretary Pete Hegseth announcing the planned public execution of the Fort Hood shooter by firing squad will be live-streamed. The U.S. Conference of Bishops warning it could undermine the moral fabric of our nation. This is ABC News.
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7: This is the Kentucky News Network.
8: Kentucky's measles outbreak has now reached the highest level it has in more than three decades. Western Kentucky currently having the largest number of cases. Brady Hopkins has more.
9: Kentucky has confirmed 104 measles cases this year, including 9 hospitalizations. Christian County has recorded 44 cases, while neighboring Trigg County has 25. State health data shows 102 patients were unvaccinated or had an unknown vaccination history. No deaths have been reported. Measles spreads through the air and can cause a high fever, coughing, red eyes, and a rash. Health leaders are urging Kentuckians to check their vaccination records and contact a medical provider if symptoms develop. I'm Brady Hopkins.
8: And tonight, Kentucky will host 10th-ranked LSU at Kroger Field, all despite the rain and wind. Kickoff is currently still set for 7 p.m. I'm Scott Hooper.
7: This is the Kentucky News Network.
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14: WAIN weather.
15: Thunderstorms likely this afternoon. Otherwise, cloudy skies expected. Daytime highs approaching 71. East winds 10 to 20 miles per hour. Mainly cloudy skies expected. Tonight, thunderstorms likely. Lows level off around 59. Cloudy skies expected. Tomorrow, showers likely. Highs level off around 71. From the WAIN Weather Center, I'm meteorologist Jennifer Wojcicki. Currently 59.
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Howdy, howdy, howdy. It's Stanley Ella Langley there, loving life again as we're rolling through the weekend. Brad Paisley loaded up for you with a love song. It's Tucker Webber.

0: So do you make $171,165 a year? That's what you would need to live in the number one school district in the country. It's Glenbrook High School, 225 in Glenview, Illinois. It's a Chicago suburb. It's actually one of the most affordable locations on the list, as research shows that families need to earn over $250,000 to live comfortably in 22 of the top school districts, and five require incomes of over 450 grand. Yeah, so you think school's expensive? Live in one of those places.
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0: 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For years, experts have warned us not to sleep on weekends late to catch up because it's bad for our internal clock and could trigger health effects. But new research, like everything else, has a different take on that. Finds that if you don't overdo it, sleeping in on your weekends could actually be good for you, as it's associated with lower risk of high blood pressure. But there's a sweet spot on how much extra sleep to get. About 90 minutes. That will do the trick, they say.
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5: Thunderstorms likely this afternoon. Otherwise, cloudy skies expected. Daytime highs approaching 71. East winds 10 to 20 miles per hour. Mainly cloudy skies expected. Tonight, thunderstorms likely. Lows level off around 59. Cloudy skies expected. Tomorrow, showers likely. Highs level off around 71. From the WAIN Weather Center, I'm meteorologist Jennifer Wojcicki. Right now, 62.
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0: coffee do you have in the morning? How much do you need? There is such thing as too much, and experts are saying they've got a solid idea on what the coffee limit is. Statement released by the AMA has linked the consumption of coffee and caffeine with cardiovascular disease. In their estimation, 400 milligrams, or around 5 8-ounce cups of caffeinated Joe a day, is safe for your heart. Anything past that, they say, increases the risk of heart-related issues. But we got to remember, these are the same people that told us you can't eat more than 7 eggs a week.
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1: ABC News, I'm Dave Packer. Dangerous conditions and flash flooding spreading inland from the Gulf Coast after Hurricane Isaias made landfall along the Florida Panhandle as a Category 2. Maximum sustained winds at 100 miles per hour. Florida Governor Ron DeSantis in the past hour.
2: Water levels are rising along the coast as dangerous hurricane conditions and life-threatening flash flooding spread inland. You do have strong winds. And those winds, because the storm is moving pretty quickly.
1: The storm knocking out power to just under 500,000 customers across 5 southern states. Protests rocking New York City after the ICE shooting of a man with his 5-year-old son in the car in the Bronx on Thursday. ICE says he has priors. Outrage over Defense Secretary Pete Hegseth announcing the planned public execution of the Fort Hood shooter by firing squad will be live streamed. The U.S. Conference of Bishops warning it could undermine the moral fabric of our nation. This is ABC News.
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7: WAIN weather.
8: Thunderstorms likely this afternoon. Otherwise, cloudy skies expected. Daytime highs approaching 71. East winds 10 to 20 miles per hour. Mainly cloudy skies expected. Tonight, thunderstorms likely. Lows level off around 59. Cloudy skies expected. Tomorrow, showers likely. Highs level off around 71. From the WAIN Weather Center, I'm meteorologist Jennifer Wojcicki. Right now, 62.
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Making our way through Saturday with the best country on the radio. Thanks for hanging out today. Post Malone, Morgan Wallen there. I had some help. Lauren Elena getting some help from Chase Matthew now. All my exes.

0: So a new report says that 3 in 4 Americans don't have enough savings to survive financial setbacks and to reach major life milestones, according to the Aspen Institute. About 34.5 million fall below what they call the essential wealth benchmark of having 6 weeks of take-home pay and savings and enough for home ownership and retirement security. Boy, that's a bunch, huh? How much does a household need for essential wealth? Well, that varies by age. 40 grand for those 18 to 29, 775,000 for those 65 or older. Now, the average life expectancy is what, 78, I think, 79? So you need, $775,000 to get from 65, 14 years?
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0: So I told you I've been watching Deadwood again. 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
4: Thunderstorms likely this afternoon. Otherwise, cloudy skies expected. Daytime highs approaching 71. East winds 10 to 20 miles per hour. Mainly cloudy skies expected. Tonight, thunderstorms likely. Lows level off around 59. Cloudy skies expected. Tomorrow, showers likely. Highs level off around 71. From the WAIN Weather Center, I'm meteorologist Jennifer Wojcicki. Currently 64.
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0: New research has found a surprising link between marital status and risk of cancer. A new study looked at over 4 million cancer cases across 100 million people, comparing cancer rates between those who were married or had been and those who had never tied the knot. Men who were never married were around 70% more likely to be diagnosed with cancer than married men, had about an 85% higher risk than their married counterparts.
1: 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Winners must appear in person with proper positive legal identification. Claim any prize Monday through Friday, excluding holidays, within 30 days, so the prize will be forfeited. Prizes will not be mailed or delivered. Any winner under the age of 18 must be accompanied by a parent or legal guardian. No trade or cash equivalent will be awarded for any contest prize. Any person or persons found to be in violation of these contest rules before, during, or after the respective contest or giveaway will be disqualified and will not be eligible for future contests and giveaways.
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1: ABC News, I'm Dave Packer. Dangerous conditions and flash flooding spreading inland from the Gulf Coast after Hurricane Isaias made landfall along the Florida Panhandle as a Category 2. Maximum sustained winds at 100 miles per hour. Florida Governor Ron DeSantis in the past hour.
2: Water levels are rising along the coast as dangerous hurricane conditions and life-threatening flash flooding spread inland. You do have strong winds, and those winds, because the storm is moving pretty quickly.
1: The storm knocking out power to just under 500,000 customers across five southern states. Protests rocking New York City after the ICE shooting of a man with his five-year-old son in the car in the Bronx on Thursday. ICE says he has priors. Outrage over Defense Secretary Pete Hegseth announcing the planned public execution of the Fort Hood shooter by firing squad will be live-streamed. The U.S. Conference of Bishops warning it could undermine the moral fabric of our nation. This is ABC News.
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7: WAIN weather.
8: Thunderstorms likely this afternoon. Otherwise, cloudy skies expected. Daytime highs approaching 71. East winds 10 to 20 miles per hour. Mainly cloudy skies expected. Tonight, thunderstorms likely. Lows level off around 59. Cloudy skies expected tomorrow. Showers likely. Highs level off around 71. From the WAIN Weather Center, I'm meteorologist Jennifer Wojcicki. Currently 64.
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0: we have a lot to get to, guys. We'll talk Halloween costumes. We'll talk birthdays. We'll talk football. We'll talk just randomness that I like to share. All coming up. But most importantly, music. That's on the way. Tyler Hubbard next.
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0: Tucker Wetmore with Who Told You That. Happy Saturday. I'm glad you're here, guys. We've got Zach John King coming up, followed by Luke Combs next.
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4: Thunderstorms likely this afternoon. Otherwise, cloudy skies with a few peaks of sun. Highs level off around 71. Easterly winds 10 to 20 miles per hour. Thunderstorms likely tonight. Lows level off around 59. Mainly cloudy skies expected. Cloudy tomorrow. Rain showers likely. High temperatures reach up to 70. From the WAIN Weather Center, I'm meteorologist Jennifer Wojcicki. Right now, it's 65 degrees.
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0: Andy Hauser, back in the bottle, wrapping up this hour, and I've got a whole hour lined up for you. Plus, let's get you caught up on things you may have missed from this past week, plus new movies are out in theaters. We got a lot to cover, so don't go anywhere. We'll kick it off with Co Wetzel and Ella Langley.
1: 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Any winner under the age of 18 must be accompanied by a parent or legal guardian. 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
2: Maybe they keep losing things. Maybe they've been forgetful. 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
1: ABC News, I'm Dave Packer. Dangerous conditions and flash flooding spreading inland from the Gulf Coast after Hurricane Isaias made landfall along the Florida Panhandle as a Category 2. Maximum sustained winds at 100 miles per hour. Florida Governor Ron DeSantis in the past hour.
2: Water levels are rising along the coast as dangerous hurricane conditions and life-threatening flash flooding spread inland. You do have strong winds, and those winds, because the storm is moving pretty quickly.
1: The storm knocking out power to just under 500,000 customers across 5 southern states. Protests rocking New York City after the ICE shooting of a man with his 5-year-old son in the car in the Bronx on Thursday. ICE says he has priors. Outrage over Defense Secretary Pete Hegseth announcing the planned public execution of the Fort Hood shooter by firing squad will be live streamed. The U.S. Conference of Bishops warning it could undermine the moral fabric of our nation. This is ABC News.
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7: WAIN weather.
8: Thunderstorms likely this afternoon. Otherwise, cloudy skies with a few peaks of sun. Highs level off around 71. Easterly winds 10 to 20 miles per hour. Thunderstorms likely tonight. Lows level off around 59. Mainly cloudy skies expected. Cloudy tomorrow. Rain showers likely. High temperatures reach up to 70. From the WAIN Weather Center, I'm meteorologist Jennifer Wojcicki. Right now, 63.
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0: Hey, happy Saturday. Yeah, big football day, of course, for you college football fans. I hope your team did well, is doing well, will do well. I don't know, all the things. We'll see what else is on TV a little bit later on for you. And we've got Jordan Davis coming up.
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He's a ranch hand in a pinch, man. Hotter than the red on the cattle brand. Cause she's a gold digger with a quick trigger. A cast iron skillet swinging lid flipper. Now he's a double wide on the county line. Sipping on a six pack of Lone Star Light. She did him dirty, took him to

0: Horseback.
1: Cody Johnson with Horseback. Okay, sports fans might want to tune into this, the Banana Ball World Tour with the brand new Banana Bowl. Yes, that is happening tonight on Disney Plus. You can also tune in for Saturday Night Live. Shane Gillis is going to be hosting. We know last week we got quite the surprise. Dakota Johnson was the host, but brought out her bestie Taylor Swift. That was a shock for everybody. So, plenty on TV tonight if you're looking to spend a Saturday evening in, and there is nothing wrong with that.
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5: Thunderstorms likely this afternoon. Otherwise, cloudy skies with a few peaks of sun. Highs level off around 71. Easterly winds 10 to 20 miles per hour. Thunderstorms likely tonight. Lows level off around 59. Mainly cloudy skies expected. Cloudy tomorrow. Rain showers likely. High temperatures reach up to 70. From the WAIN Weather Center, I'm meteorologist Jennifer Wojcicki. Right now, 63.
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0: Riley Green with Think As You Drunk. Jason Aldean's coming up. We'll get to Jake Owen as well.
1: 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Winners must appear in person with proper positive legal identification. 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Prizes will not be mailed or delivered. Any winner under the age of 18 must be accompanied by a parent or legal guardian. No trade or cash equivalent will be awarded for any contest prize. Any person or persons found to be in violation of these contest rules before, during, or after the respective contest or giveaway will be disqualified and will not be eligible for future contests and giveaways.
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2: History of LSU in the stadium. Kentucky erased the ghosts of 2002 with an unforgettable triple overtime upset 5 years later, when the Tigers were on top of the college football world. Fast forward 20 years, and the Cats have a chance to seal another signature win on what promises to be a wild night in Kroger Field. Welcome in to C2K, not in our normal spot that we would typically be in. We're actually inside in the Wildcat Den, and that's simply because of Mother Nature. She had other thoughts and other plans for today, and so instead of being outside of Gate 4 with the people, we're not really sure how many people are out there exactly. But
3: struggling. They're coming in, though.
2: They're coming in. Yeah. I mean, probably later. Arrivers, I think, but we are inside just to be able to protect our equipment. So we are on our Facebook Live. So we want to say hello to all those folks who are watching live and able to see us inside the Wildcat Den. Again, apologies. This is not our normal spot, but we just need to be protected from the elements. So not an ideal start to what is going to be a really big game tonight.
3: Well, you kind of hope that the elements will help Kentucky. Let's be honest. We're both 4-1 coming into this matchup. LSU is ranked 10. They may have more firepower than us. You hope that we can use the elements to our advantage. Hopefully it's more of a ground game attack. We kind of limit the possessions. We have the availability to kind of limit the game and dictate it to where it helps us. And that's really kind of how I look at it. But I am an internal optimist at that point.
2: We all know where I stand on that.
3: So yeah, exactly. I mean, you're 12-0 college football playoff, aren't
2: you? Absolutely. Every year. Yeah,
4: I don't like the elements. I'm the opposite. I want them to be able to pass the ball. They have a quarterback that has thrown 7 interceptions with 8 touchdowns, who had more interceptions than he had touchdowns before they played McNeese State. I don't want it to rain. We know they can run the ball. We struggle right now to stop the run, even though a lot of it's been to quarterback runs.
3: Just with the injuries as well.
4: With the injuries, they have a quarterback that can run. I want this rain to stop. I want them to be able to run Lane Kiffin's offense, let him go out here and try to throw the ball and do what we've done best on defense this year, create turnovers. We can do that. If it rains and it becomes a run fest, yeah, we can still create fumbles, but we've been really good at getting the ball out the air, too.
2: Tell us about 2007. I mentioned that right as we opened and got the thing going. That was wild.
4: Turnovers were wild. I was on that team. Yep. Trevard Lindley had a great interception that turned it around. It was a physical game. It was a beautiful day. You need that to happen, right? This is not – I don't think there's a gap. Right, being honest, there's a gap, but it's not as big as people think it is. This team has played very well all year, and I'm going to say it now, I'm going to say it again later. We're going to have to get pressure, right? We have not had the sacks we needed, but what people don't know is we lead the SEC in pressures. We're just not finishing.
3: Yeah.
4: That's all it is. We're getting to the quarterback. We just got to finish. So I don't want it to rain. I need it to be dry. I want him to think he can sit back and throw it and let our guys go.
3: Well, and the fans affected the outcome of that game in 2007, yeah. Hoping to have the same effect today with the Power K. We obviously have all these fun things going on. The fans will be here. A little bit of rain, a late arrival, but talk about that. I mean, talk about how much the fans affected the outcome of that game, allowed you guys to kind of get back in it and have hope the entire time.
4: Oh, man, it was insane. As you know, the whole We Believe song that you'd like to give us.
2: That was interesting. Yeah,
4: you know, the fans were crazy. And I'll never forget, like, being in the Wildcat Den and being over there to that left side in the stadium, and you could feel everyone rocking and jumping, and it just being like, it was different than coming into the Holding Tank. I think that screwed y'all over because y'all didn't really get to feel it the entire time. So you could feel it in this building when you're coming in here. It's like, oh my gosh. And you walk out that door and it's a longer walk. And you're just like, oh, okay.
3: It's so funny you mentioned it because I mean, I feel like the average fan doesn't know where the old holding cell used to be under the stands on the visitor side as well. You got to feel it. Now we're kind of pushed away. We walk in with that Morgan Wallen kind of walk out that we have, but Yeah, I mean, it affects your mentality. It affects your kind of psyche going into that game, doesn't
2: it? Well, and that particular game was no different than what we're seeing today, which is it was during Keeneland, so you have this opportunity to be able to have all the Kentucky fun all day long doing all the things, and then it's a night game. It's under the lights. It goes to overtime. I mean, you know, that was one of those things that there's not a soul that's coming to this game tonight that doesn't remember that game. If they were alive and they were watching football, they remember that game, and they fully understand what happened that night.
4: Oh, everyone does. And, you know, the amount of people that rush the field, the amount of people that come up and say something to me throughout the week and whatnot, just talking about those moments, like, oh, my gosh, I remember that. I remember that was the night I met my wife.
2: So,
4: my wife was during that game.
3: You were holding that one back. We didn't know that.
2: Wait, how does that happen? You're playing ball and you meet, like.
3: You met her on the field?
4: Rush the field.
2: Stop it.
4: Yeah. I'm just going to leave it at that.
2: Emily rushes the field and comes
4: and
2: up
4: met,
2: to you.
4: And I met her brother and her sister afterwards at their house, because obviously we were all going out to have a good time. And that was when I first met her sister and brother sitting on the couch. They looked at me like, and
2: that's wild.
4: So, yeah, that was the first.
3: How did you hold that for this long?
2: That is a nugget that you should have been telling us a long time ago.
4: I think I dropped it at the right time. So I love you, Emily.
2: That was a good drop. That's a great story. Like, your kids need to know that. Like, I hope you tell them, but they won't appreciate it right now.
4: I tell them to tell their teacher all the time. I say, tell your teacher that story. I get in trouble for that.
2: Oh, that is so great. That's so great. Well, plenty to talk about. Of course, we're going to rehash our road trip last week and how much fun that game was and what a big game that was. Really great environment. A big road win again for the Cats. They clearly know what they're doing and are getting it done on the road. We're going to have a Wildcat chat. We've got one of our honorary captains will be here with us as well. And then, of course, we'll hear from J-Bat. That's going to happen on the other side of the break. 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
7: Minchie calls for the ball. All-out blitz. Baxter picks it up. He throws. Caught!
8: Yes!
7: Kentucky wins!
8: Yes!
7: Willie Rodriguez caught it wide open at the back line of the end zone. C.J. Baxter with a great blitz pickup to give Minchie time. Kentucky 35. South Carolina 34 in overtime.
9: Kenny Minchie, Will Stein. Wow.
7: Wow. A Minchie miracle in South Carolina.
10: How about that? By the way, I think it's because I was the only female in the booth. Why was I the only one that you could hear screaming in the booth? I wasn't the only one, by the way. Everybody else was, too. But I'm like, okay, well, there you have it. Joining us now, Athletic Director Jay Batt. That was a good time.
11: Indeed it was. Happy game day, gang.
10: Happy game day. So, great road trip. Again, this team never down. Or may get down, but never out. My goodness. Yeah. What is it about this team that they've just got this in them?
11: You know, I think I've talked a lot about the fact that in today's college athletics, authentic leadership is so important. Mm-hmm. And I would tell you that I think the authentic leadership of Coach Stein, his staff, and then the guys on the field, like that they really, you can tell they're playing for each other. They're flying around. They're sacrificing. You know, that play, that's a microcosm, right, of, you know, Kenny's directing, he's pulling one over, you got to pick him up. Like, that's what they're supposed to do. You can say, hey, he's doing his job, got it, whatever. That's selfless. He's stepping in, taking the block, picking it up so that we can win the ball game. That's when you've got something special. And that authentic leadership on the field, on the sideline, the way that coach is organizing that. You know, and I think part of what's really special, listen, gang, like the preparation that goes into that moment, right? You guys were on the field. You know, Coach made that decision 2 weeks ago, right? Like that he's thought through that eventuality, made the intelligent, intentional thought to say, hey, as a leader, I'm ready to make this call because I've already done the work. And that is, I think, what we should all be really encouraged by.
10: It was incredible.
8: No, it's fun. And just kind of piggyback off of what you said, I think it is so hard to find players in this era of college football with the NIL and the transfer portal, guys that can go out there and play for one another. It's just not seen anymore. Obviously, when we played, it was a little different. You sign your scholarship check on National Signing Day, whatever. You're locked in for four or five years.
12: You're married.
8: Exactly. Today, it's a year contract. That's all it is. But to have Kenny Minchie really kind of rely on his guys and to trust them.
11: Trusted them, that's right.
8: And to be like, hey, guys, my offensive lineman, my five guys, I know you need to slide to the left. CJ, hey, man, get my hot right here. This is your guy.
11: Yep.
8: And they all do it. They trust Kenny. He trusts his players. The trust is what really kind of jumps off the page for me.
11: I agree.
12: I got to give Stein a shout-out, man. When you seen that halftime, when we watched the uncut, you even saw, like, that youth and that energy. They hit us in the jaw. But you know what? We get the ball.
8: Yeah.
12: There was no fear. There was no, like, oh, my gosh, timidness. Right. There was none of it. It was, what's up?
8: Yeah.
12: Are we going to respond? They hit us in the jaw. And that's the perfect language for these kids nowadays, right? I absolutely love the energy he brings. And you see them feeding off of it. And it's exactly what happened. We came out in the second half, and we punched them right in the mouth.
10: About connection. It's about connection.
11: For sure.
10: Right?
11: For
10: sure. He's done such a great job there. Speaking of connection, boy, has the BBN connected with the Power K.
11: It's been fun.
10: Oh, my gosh. And I really what I want to ask you about is, I mean, you know, there's so much that's going on. I mean, we're all repping it and today as well, too. But I think that just speaks to the power of this brand.
11: For
10: that
11: sure.
10: People would get this behind an old school logo like this has got to be so powerful for you.
11: It's been awesome. You know, I think part of what's been so fun, you know, to pull one of these off, right, where you do a special uniform, throwback uniform, it's everybody, right? The project started months ago with our partners at Nike, designing it, pulling it off, delivering it, and it's a full head to toe. I mean, you saw the guys walk in, the sweatsuits, the whole bit, and then to get the retail product put together, you know, just to even to the guys that are painting the field, right? I mean, it's every detail to do it well. We always talk about in staff meetings, hey, we're good with full speed mistakes. Well, this one, we got a full speed, hit it just right. And it's been fun. You know, Big Blue Nation, like they always do, has responded so well. And anytime we can hearken back to some of our great memories, our tradition, our history, anytime you think about looking forward, you're always really well advised to have a peek back at where you came from and what helped you build it. And this program is built on that era, on the players, the moments that the Power K represents, and it's been cool.
10: It's awesome to see. These guys put this retro jersey on. Logan put this on earlier, this retro helmet. These are the real deal that were in games once upon a time. I mean, I think that's what I've just seen so fun. The fans have wanted this for so long, so for that to be delivered, I just find it so fun. And for it to be a game like this night, I mean, couldn't have come together any better.
11: Homecoming as well.
10: Oh,
11: I mean,
10: man,
11: you know, listen, like, I think there's a whole bunch of Lexington doubles being played today. You know, the Keeneland and LSU getting, game day today happening. We've got, to be fair, we've been around the tailgates. We've been all the way to the RV lot. Our people are undaunted now.
8: Oh, yeah.
11: They are out there in blowing and rain. Now, listen, I think we've all know that God loves the Wildcats, so this thing's going to clear up.
10: Sure.
11: We're going to have, friendly skies and following seas or whatever the saying is that we'll be ready to go by kickoff. But, no, I'm super proud of BBN. Responded great on the Power K, but just stepping in here today. This is a big moment, a great opportunity. I know the guys are going to play loose and fly around.
10: Second SEC sellout at home. I mean, that again even speaks to, what fans are really buying into and believing with this program.
11: For sure, and it's a lot about the belief part of this thing. And, you know, Coach is doing a great job of pushing and helping drive the guys forward, but they're leading this team. And Logan, you said it, like, when they have that trust, it matters. And I think you're seeing it on the field. And you know, Big Blue Nation is our separator. It's our difference maker. I've said it a bunch. The way they're responding, listen, it was unbelievable. You guys were there. I think it was the third quarter. We had a blue-white going in somebody else's stadium. Now, They got a little booed out at some point, but I was so proud of our fans for getting it going. Man. That was awesome.
8: And it's authentic. You talk about the trust. It's very easy to kind of see the fake hype from different programs across the country. Sure. This isn't fake, man.
11: No, it's
8: I mean, we've got the highest ticket price of any game today. And by the way, Alabama and Georgia are playing at 7:30.
10: Can you believe that? Yeah. Is that wild?
8: So that just kind of speaks volumes to not only these fans, to you, to these players, to this coaching staff. They have instilled that we have the ability to win, and we have the trust in the fans, man. It's super fun to see, man.
11: I think the other thing that's been, you know, I've really, since I've been here, I think we're on day like 71 or something.
8: You're not counting down.
11: No. I'm counting up. We gotta go. Part of what has struck me is just how much the Cats matter to the state, how much it matters for today. That's a real reflection today. Whether it's how our tickets are going, the fact we're sold out, the fact people came from every corner of the state to be here, Eastern Kentucky, Western, doesn't matter. They're here. It's pretty awesome. And you know, the energy in Lexington this whole week has been amazing.
10: It has.
11: And I think you've got the combination of a great brand and a great experience in Keelan. We saw each other out there. Tag that up with a game day here, like. Well, yeah, it's pretty special.
10: Well, I think that's where LSU will circle that because they know how fun it is as well. Mm-hmm. So there's some LSU fans that are, they want to get in on this too. They know what it's what we're all about around here, so they know what's going
8: on. There were too many LSU fans at Keelan yesterday, I'll be honest with you.
11: There should have been some sort of a gate there.
8: We needed a barrier or something.
10: I can understand. So before we let you go, though, I don't think I can't let it go without being said that when Mother Nature does rear her head in a situation like this, there is so much collaboration that's happening behind the scenes.
11: Sure.
10: Amongst your team, just to make sure that you're following the weather to the very second. I mean, I think that there is so much that people don't know about what's involved in that, to make sure that every I is dotted, T is crossed, so that the weather doesn't become a huge enough factor that people don't still come here and have a great great time.
11: You know, we want everybody to be here. We want them to be safe. And it's a complete university effort, a complete citywide effort, right? Everything from, hey, how are we planning for all the eventualities with the police and traffic? That's everybody from campus police to our facilities folks to, you know, we've got a campus meteorologist who's been terrific. Every time we need an update down to the hour or the minute, he's on it. And it's been terrific. We've got, I think we don't give him enough shout out, our ground staff, our facilities guys, our maintenance guys and gals that work on our campus, but particularly in athletics, they're tremendous. And, you know, we did a walk today of every corner of the stadium. They had it super prepared. They were coming back through. They've got squeegees. They've got blowers. They're going to be ready to make it as easy and fun as possible for our fans to be here. We've got we're loaded up on people and food and everything else. We're ready for a big night.
10: We can't wait. Well, we're excited. Thank you, as always, for joining us on a super busy game day for you. I know, but we always love listening to you and hearing from you, and glad having you. So thanks for being with us.
11: Thanks, guys. Go Cats.
10: 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All right. 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
20: Yeah, just like you said, we got to play better all four quarters. And so that's something that we're working on every single day, how we start practice, playing fast, and then finishing it all the way through. And I definitely want to see us play a complete game on Saturday. I think that's vital to our success, especially versus these guys.
10: All right, so that's Will Stein talking about playing better in both halves. Guys, we've talked about it over and over and over again. We said even last week, we got to get off to a fast start. We go down 17-0. That's certainly not the start we were after and what we were looking for, and yet we were able to kind of dig ourselves out of that hole. Just can't do that against an LSU team tonight. And so, I would ask you guys, it's such a hard question or a hard thing to answer, but how do you guard against it? How do you get off to that fast start, understanding we cannot dig another hole?
8: Offensively, it's very simple, and it's something that everybody that's going to watch the game tonight knows. We have to win first and second down.
10: Yeah.
8: We are last in the SEC on third down conversions. We're at about 24% right now. We are, I can go and pick it up. I have it in my notes, but we have terrible percentage. So it's all about winning first and second downs. We've talked about it. We win the middle eight. Going into halftime and coming out of halftime, we have been money. But you said it. To your credit, we cannot get down 17-0 versus an LSU team. Lane Kiffin and this offense is going to thrive if they are up three scores. We are not going to be able to get that back. So today, C.J. Baxter, Patterson, Kenny Minchie, these tight ends, Nick Anderson, we're getting D.J. Miller back today.
10: He was looking good, yeah.
8: We have to use all of our weapons and win first and second downs. I'm not saying that we have to run the ball on first and second down. I think that being multiple is something that we've used to our advantage. Joe Sloan obviously loves to do that. We love these bubble screens, these little quick passes, these intermediate passes, but we have to stay ahead of the chains because when we're in third and long, we have struggled all year long.
10: I keep going back to like what happened defensively against Alabama, which is such a quick start. The defense really smacked Alabama in the mouth and got us. We got to have that same kind of start tonight.
21: We have to have that start. And the same goes for our defense on third down. We're the worst on third down in defense in the SEC. We're in the very bottom in the nation on third down. We've just done a really great job of causing turnovers. And to start fast, though, we have to do what we've done at the very beginning of the year. Like, we have to get off the field on third down. We can't have bad mistakes. We can't have bad eyes to start, and we're having to readjust. Like, hey, stay in your gap. It's like they're trying to do too much at the start of the game. Like, the touchdowns against South Carolina, I broke one down on all 22. The one I'm going to talk about, it's just bad eyes. We're trying to do someone else's job. Be where you're supposed to be. Because in the second half, all of a sudden, we flip it around, right? Still giving up chunk play, still not getting off the field on third down, but when we're where we need to be at, we create the turnovers. We're causing fumbles. We're getting interceptions. We're getting the pressures. But when we're not following our keys, we're not doing what it's called, that's when we're getting ourselves in a hole going down 17 points.
8: So how much harder is that today when we look at this availability report and we see we have five guys on the defense out? Obviously, Antoine Smith, Alex Afari, Jaden Smith. I mean, we can go down the line. But who do you rely on to really lead this defense? Obviously, Jay Bateman and his schematics and everything. But who is the guy on the field that's really going to lead this defense to get off the field on third downs?
21: truthfully, honestly, and this is not a shot at anyone, the main guys that have made a lot of big plays are still in this game.
0: Yeah.
21: When you look at it, Sam Green, who's been a turnover machine, right? Grant Godfrey, who's been all in the backfield. Jordan at our safety. Ty in our safeties, like Tyrion Nichols, who covered really well against South Carolina, right? He had a couple of chances to get interceptions. You have those players. We are missing key guys, especially key backups. That is a problem, right? Yeah. You don't want to see that.
0: Depth.
21: The depth is going to hurt. But you know, at the same time, you came here for a reason. You got 5 years to play. What are you going to do about it? Because you know you're battle-tested. All these guys have played already. But when it comes to starting fast, they're going to have to do it. Mm-hmm. Like, it's going to be on Ty. It's going to be on Grant Godfrey. It's going to be on Sam Green. It's going to be on Tavion Gasson and Humphrey Grace. Because this offensive line they're playing, even for our offensive line going against this defensive line, it is about to be a physical game. This is an LSU team that is like the old school. I look at that and I'm like, oh, my gosh, this is physical on both sides. So we're going to have to start fast. Lane Kiffin's going to try to hang 80 on us if he can because he struggles against us, and he's going to want to get us going because if they get a first down, it's going to be tempo.
0: He hates coming into Lexington. He's spending too much time at the hot yoga spots.
21: way too much time.
0: Yeah.
10: So did he go? Do we know if he went?
0: Oh, he went this morning.
10: Did he went?
0: Yeah, there's a picture posted.
10: Yeah.
0: And I'll be honest with you, that's my studio. I go to Sterling Hot Yoga, shout out, but I wasn't there this morning.
21: Bougie.
10: I wish you would have been.
0: No.
10: Had you been there this morning?
0: Well, because I was getting notes ready. I was worried about a game.
10: How would that have gone down if you had been there this morning with Lane Kiffin doing yoga? How would that have gone down?
0: I would love to say that I would, like, you know, roll my weights over, like, in his mat or, like, throw some sweat on him or something. But I'll be completely honest with you. I would let him do his thing. But it's the pictures afterwards with all the little girls that really just irks me to death, dude.
10: It's
0: get
10: gross.
0: In and get out. What are we
10: gross.
0: Doing?
10: You got a game, bro.
0: I agree.
21: But again, to that, right, as a player, as a Kentucky fan, and as a Kentucky football player, that should piss you off because you're thinking, oh, you really don't think we're –
0: He doesn't care.
21: You don't care. Like, oh, you – All right, and people say all the time, don't, you shouldn't, it's the next game. No, BS. Like, you have a head coach that went to a yoga studio before he plays you. That is a slap in the face as a player.
10: Never mind that fact that that's just part of his normal daily
21: don't
10: ritual.
21: Care.
10: That
21: I
10: he
21: don't
10: does.
21: Care.
10: We don't care.
21: Don't care.
10: I would have loved for you all to have been in yoga together.
0: You'd have been sweating all over.
10: I would have loved.
0: We're big hefties, though.
10: I would have loved that. Yeah. That would have been too fun. So, okay, to your point, though, too, Logan, LSU's holding opponents to just 26% on third down. And it's not just a third down problem for Kentucky, right? It's a first and second down problem.
0: Yeah, and it's a second half problem, let's be honest. So we have proven to be a second half team. We come out of halftime. We make our adjustments. We do very well. We score most of our points in the second half. Versus an LSU team that's only given up one touchdown in the second half all season. These guys are really good at making adjustments as well. So it's going to be a chess match today. It really is. I mean, the first half is really going to be feeling each other out, seeing what they want to play. Jay Bateman, Joe Sloan, they're really going to feel each other out. Coming out of half is where this game is going to be won, hoping that the weather will subside to where we can throw the ball, we can actually implement our entire offense. But if not, it's going to be a ground game. It's going to be. We got three guys that are very capable, Patterson, Barnes, and Baxter, guys that can run the ball. We have one of the best offensive lines in the SEC. I like our chances if it comes.

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9: Well, I'm expecting them to show up and be really loud and be very excited. So, you know, that was an elite atmosphere, and I'm expecting it to look and feel like that as well. Obviously, it's a night game, so hopefully people have a lot of fun before and come in ready to roll.
10: That's Will Stein talking about BBN showing up. We have absolutely zero doubt, regardless of what Mother Nature is doing outside, that BBN will absolutely be there and be loud at 7 o'clock tonight. But we've got a special guest with us now. He was a two-time All-SEC selection, an All-American, set the all-time sacks record back in 1989. He is a UK Hall of Famer, knows a thing or two about this Power K logo that we keep talking about, and it's Oliver Barnett. Thank you so much for joining us. We appreciate having you here.
11: Thank you. I'm glad to be here.
10: So you came in with gifts, bearing gifts. Well, really not gifts. We consider it a gift.
12: Artifacts, you will.
10: Artifacts, yeah. That's your helmet you brought in with you.
11: Yeah. My wife had to convince me to bring it in, but now, you
10: wives
11: know, being
10: know.
11: Here.
10: Wife always,
11: and,
10: wives
11: you know,
10: always know.
11: Feeling the vibe in the place kind of bring a little nostalgia back, I think. But that fifth year thing, I might have one more year left.
12: Yeah, we love to have you out there now.
10: A whole bunch of people got
12: don't
10: that fifth
12: them.
10: Year. This helmet looks incredible. We love it. We've all been kind of gawking over it because, of course, it has the Power K on it. But it's got the face mask is obviously different. It's got the wildcat paws that you had to do some things to get those. Just hand those out for anybody.
11: Oh, no, yeah. You had to earn them, especially in the SEC.
10: Yeah, you had to earn those. So tell us a little bit about your days as a player earning those paws and what that was like for you.
11: They were great. It was something that we could always look forward to on Mondays before practice. I can give you a little story about when I got a couple of them.
12: Yeah,
10: we love it.
11: During
10: our, story. We love
11: my,
10: it.

0: junior year during we've played at LSU, and I was being interviewed by one of the reporters, and they asked me, you know, how do you think you guys would do? And I blurted out, I'm going to help Tommy Hodson for lunch.
1: Yeah.
0: And Coach Klaibman pulled me to the side. He said, you better play your ass off. Fortunately for me, I got two sacks, a cause fumble, and a couple tackles for loss. So we came out short on the end, but we made up for it our senior year when they played them here and we beat them.
2: I love that because you get to say, listen, I got you, coach. No problem.
3: Yeah.
2: I got you.
4: And are the paws individual plays or are those games? Like you earned a paw throughout the entire game or do you get them for a sack? Or?
0: Yes, you get them for the individual achievements that you do. You get sacks, cause fumbles, fumble recoveries, interceptions.
4: Man, I wish we still had that going on. It looks sick. And they, I mean, that entire helmet's brutal. Filled up with it. So that's some great memories for
0: me. Yeah. Really enjoyed my junior year because I had one side was nothing but cat paws
4: K
0: on that. So Tom Kalinowski hooked me up with that one.
4: Little swag.
0: Yeah.
4: Huh?
2: And this helmet's got, you know, you got the dinks and the we see some red or maybe some other colors that are on there. That's a helmet
4: Christy,
2: that's well-lived.
4: Christy, I mean, you downplayed that. Not dinks. Those are
3: dents.
4: Those are battle
3: those
4: scars are right there.
2: They are. You're exactly right. I mean, that's a helmet that has some stories to tell.
3: When you see a bar across a face mask like that, that's a dog.
2: So it goes down the middle. So that's the difference. Right, you see it's going right down the middle.
4: As an offensive lineman, you see the middle bar going across the nose. You're like, hey, can y'all
3: He's
4: come
3: coming.
4: Help me here? Hey, can
3: He's
4: I get
3: coming.
4: Some center help over here, please? I need help with this guy.
2: Little help.
0: Oh, yeah.
2: Yeah. So you are one of the – there are several of you all that are out there that were able to have your sons play at the University of Kentucky as well.
0: Yes.
2: What a special time for you guys. That's really cool.
0: Oh, yeah, it's a very proud moment because, you know, he kind of walked the same walk I walked. He bled – on the same field that I bled on, sweated, and you know it's not you know not unbelievable, but it's just a feeling of pride that you had. So.
2: And these guys know a thing or two about you. Played with him. Played with
4: his
2: son.
4: I played with Elijah, and he was a baller. He was probably the strongest dude in the weight room. It was ridiculous. I've heard stories about you in the weight room as well. Now I heard we could squat the house and power clean the house.
0: Oh, yeah.
4: Elijah was not far behind. Believe me, we would see him down the line just squatting 500-600 pounds, and golly, I can't even touch that. So it runs in the family.
0: Well. When he did it, that was my warm-up set.
4: Oh, wow. There it is.
3: Shots fired.
0: I didn't start getting serious until I got into the 600s. He was still, you know, warming up with 500.
4: Good man.
2: By the way, Elijah is here, by the way, and is listening, taking all this in. So.
4: Well, he's a strength and conditioning coach as well. That's what he does for a living now.
0: Yes.
2: And you have some history, too.
3: I have history with him. Yeah. I wasn't actually his counselor, but I worked in cats with him and seeing him grow and be that guy. And then when I would go in the facility to work out in the morning, I always go over and say, hey, Elijah. And we talk, he always goes, what's up? Like, but then he's over there. I'm like, golly, he's just over here slinging weight. But, man, I just want to say y'all have a great young man. He was a joy to be around. We still follow each other on Strava and still talk to this day. Like,
0: cool.
3: And this was, what, 6 years ago now, pushing up? Now you're getting old. Yeah, now. What's up, Elijah? And so, you mean, huge shout out to y'all, man. Y'all have a great young man. And it was fun to see him grow. And he never put his head down. Mm-hmm. He always worked. He always came in there. He never had a bad attitude. He was just always about doing his job.
0: Yeah. You know, I never, you know, pushed them to try to, you know, be like me when I play. I just told them to go in, do what you want to do, live, you know, your life the way, you know, you want to live it. And it's been perfect. I've always been proud of him, proud of my daughter. You know, she played volleyball in college and everything. So very proud of both of them.
2: Athletic family, to say the least.
4: Well, and personally over here, do you remember your PRs? Do you remember your bench and your squat? Do we have any numbers you can throw around just to make me feel real small?
0: Bench
3: he knows.
0: Was 425, squat 850, power clean 390.
4: Oh!
3: That's squat.
2: Yeah, he remembers. He remembers.
4: 850?
3: Son.
4: I would break.
3: My knees would be very mad at
4: me. God, that's so impressive.
0: Believe me, my knees are telling me, too.
2: That's how it is. Well, this has got to mean a lot to you to see the Power K come back. When you were talking about these throwback jerseys, I mean, you wore this jersey. You wore this helmet. You were a part of this logo. This was what you knew about Kentucky. So for that to come back and everybody really embrace it has to mean an awful lot to you.
0: It does. You know, it shows that, you know, Coach Stein appreciated, you know, the time that his father was here. it meant a lot to him. He's prideful of it. And the guys who had the opportunity to wear the Power K during their playing time here, it's, you know, it's rewarding to them knowing that, you know, he was a part of experiencing the time that we were here.
2: Well, he can still go. He looks like he can still go.
4: Well, he said he's ready.
1: He said he's ready.
4: He said he's got a fifth
2: year.
4: Did
2: you say that? Yeah.
0: I might make it one play in.
3: And you know, and the crazy thing
4: it'd
3: is,
4: be a sack. That'd be the difference.
3: In today's landscape, we could probably find a judge to make it happen in Kentucky.
2: No question. Well, listen, we just want to say thank you for being here. Thank you for coming back. Thank you for your legacy and for everything that you did for the program. It's all of you guys laying groundwork to get us where we are today. Big game tonight, so we're so glad that you're here. Glad that we can honor you in this way and that you're here with us, and thanks for bringing the helmet. Thanks, Mom, for bringing the helmet. That's smart. She knows what she's doing. But thanks for being here.
0: I appreciate it. Thank you guys for having me. You guys are doing a great job.
2: Well, thank you for that. We've got plenty more of the show coming up where you are listening to the Countdown to Kickoff show driven by Jack Burford Chevrolet on the UK Sports Network.
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0: Carolina right back of the line. Snap to Sellers. Handoff straight ahead. And he bounces outside. He goes in untouched. Coleman tried to go up the middle. There was nothing there. And he bounced it out to his left. And it was a massive hole to go in. Standing up. South Carolina leads 13-0.
1: Jabri Coleman with a four-yard touchdown that made it 14-0. Still in the first. Ricky, that felt like a real gut punch, quite honestly. But tell us what happened on that play.
2: We did what I've been saying all year. Eyes were bad, trying to do too much. And you heard Tom say it. It was perfect on the play side. Pushed back the offensive line, bottled up. He ran into the back of his offensive lineman. Next thing you know, he squirts out to the left of their offense, the right of our defense. Our edge player, he was there. Next thing you know, he tried to come inside to get in there. He's untouched. Touchdown. You cannot do that. And we talked about that in all 22. We talk about it in our podcast. You were with us. These are things we can't do. And the reason I picked this isn't to be like a negative Nancy, but for us to win this game, for us to get off to a fast start, we can't have that like we did in the first quarter. We have to be where we're supposed to be, because if our edge player is where he needs to be, he's holding that outside edge where we've seen it, where I highlighted Sam Green on the fumble he caused, where he had to hand it off because Sellers can't go outside. Then he falls back in and causes a strip. That's what we have to do. Do your job and good things come to you. Yes, when you freestyle, sometimes it works, because we hit on that also in all 22 when Jaden Smith did that, where he came inside and made the tackle. But when it doesn't work, it leads to touchdowns. And especially for us, a team that's been struggling to start off fast, we can't afford that against this team, an LSU team who gets a first down, a big play. Lane Kiffin's known for it. They sprint to the line of scrimmage. They get you offside. They get you tired to where you can't sub. We can't go 17 down. We can't go 14 down, especially when we do it to ourselves, because we're not playing Kentucky football. We're wanting to be the star. We're wanting to go make a play that's not meant for us.
3: Well, and Lane Kiffin is known to have an exceptional starting script. I mean, for people who don't know, obviously, you go into a game with 10 to 12 plays that you love versus this defense as an offensive coordinator, right? My biggest question and my biggest worry coming out of last week, obviously we scraped away with that overtime victory in Columbia, South Carolina, but it was the open field tackling that really kind of killed us. Was that Lenore Sellers being a dog, or was that Kentucky defense really struggling to get him down? Because there was a couple plays where Gadsden had him twice, and he just kind of slips away.
1: It's hard to watch.
2: Humphrey Grace. Yep.
3: Sorry, excuse me, Humphrey Grace. But then you look at the game today versus Florida, and he kind of did the same thing versus Florida. So is that Lenore Sellers being a great player, or is that our defense struggling?
2: It's a mix. And, you know, I'm going to give the kid flowers because he still deserves it. He's a great player. He's a great quarterback, and he reminds me of, and this is huge, people don't get mad at getting your feelings. I played against this man, Cam Newton. He was that type of quarterback that was hard to come down, and we lost to them off a game-winning field goal. All he kept doing was falling forward.
3: Yeah.
2: That's all you see Lenore Sellers do. He falls forward. But you
1: I
2: remember that last series, him just falling forward. And that's what Lenore Sellers has done to us for 3 years. But like you said, against Florida, the same thing. You saw guys falling off him and missing. He's on scholarship, too, but still, at the end of the day, we have to get him on the ground, right? And we have another quarterback that is second. That's their second leading rusher. Levitt's the same exact way. He's their second leading rusher. We have to get him on the ground. We have to wrap up. It wasn't Fuller, who was at the time when we played South Carolina second in the SEC in rushing. He had 48 rushing yards, right? It wasn't him. It was Lenore Sellers, the quarterback, who we having a problem getting down, and we can't have that today. We have to play button-up defense. Again, that touchdown run, be where you're supposed to be. Don't try to do too much, because when we are where we need to be, we make good plays.
1: So that'll be, to your point then, can Kentucky get off the field on third down? LSU's been really good there. They convert almost 52% of the time. We've allowed a 45% third down conversion rate. So got to get off the field.
2: We have to get off the field. This is bad versus good. We're going against one of the best third down teams on offense and defense, and we're one of the worst third down teams on offense and defense. We're going to have to flip that script, and if there's a time to do it, it has to be now. This defense is going to have to get off the field. The offense is going to have to stay on the field. When we've done well against Lane Kiffin, we slow them down. There has been times, again, when we went down there at Ole Miss and knocked them out the playoffs, they started off fast.
3: They did.
2: That first series, I'll never forget it. They were running down the field. Our guys looked tired, but then they slowed down in the second series. But we can't afford that. We can't get down. We have to stay on top of them from the very beginning, because when you get a team like that and you get them to slow down, that script goes out the window, Logan. You know this, because all of a sudden they say, oh, okay, we got to change this. It's not working. Then they start overthinking. They have a quarterback that will throw us the ball.
3: Yes.
2: He will throw us the ball.
3: A couple things. I mean, I think Sam Leavitt is a completely different player than Lenore Sellers. I mean, Sam Leavitt is more of a pocket passer, a guy that likes to kind of gun the ball around. Obviously, he has the legs to make something shake if need be, but that's not his go-to. Mm-hmm. Lenore Sellers really kind of looks to extend plays with his legs. So I love that coming into this game, they still have an incredible back, a guy that can go and average.
2: He's still a man.
3: Yeah, he's averaging 6 yards a carry. Their offensive line is good. This is still LSU, don't get me wrong. But if we can get them off of their opening script, off of what they want to do, make them think a little bit, I love where we're at, especially with this weather. I'll be honest with you. Lane Kiffin didn't come into this game thinking that he was going to have to run the ball 60 times to win it, but that may be very well what happens today.
1: Well, and we've got plenty of folks that are listening. I got a report that it's packed out there. We are inside in the Wildcat Den because we needed to come in to get all of our equipment out of the rain. But I'm hearing that it's packed out there, that the catwalk was great. There was a big crowd out there for that. So we are so thankful that that's the case, that everybody's braving the elements and braving the weather. We've also got folks that are listening to us from all over the place. We've got some Kentucky gals that are down in Gatlinburg that are vacationing down there, and they're all listening to us. So we'll say what's up to them. Hopefully you're staying out of the rain down there as well, too. But it's happening. BBN is coming, and it's happening. So, and we're counting you down. So today's broadcast here on the UK Sports Network is presented by UK Healthcare, the official healthcare partner of Big Blue Nation. Stinny Snaps on the other side of the break. 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
7: 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Winners must appear in person with proper positive legal identification to claim any prize Monday through Friday, excluding holidays, within 30 days, so the prize will be forfeited. Prizes will not be mailed or delivered. Any winner under the age of 18 must be accompanied by a parent or legal guardian. No trade or cash equivalent will be awarded for any contest prize. Any person or persons found to be in violation of these contest rules before, during, or after the respective contest or giveaway will be disqualified and will not be eligible for future contests and giveaways.
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0: Minchie retreats, steps up, floats it, caught, touchdown, Kentucky. Henry Boyer leaks out to the near side. It was wide open.
9: Another one.
1: So that was my impact player of the game, by the way, Henry Boyer, just in case anybody was keeping track. But now it's, now it's time for Stinney's snaps. That's a pretty good one to break down.
3: Man, it was fun. When you look at that kind of that play and just the situation, it's overtime. South Carolina had the ball first. Lenore Sellers led his offense to an easy touchdown drive to put them up 34-27. Kind of something they've been doing all day long, right? Just really struggled on the run game versus that South Carolina offense. The Cats put together a couple of productive plays, which left us in a third and one situation on the 6-yard line. Joe Sloan, a guy who has proved to be very multiple, very efficient in these situations. He comes out in this condensed goal line set. It's funny because when you watch it on TV, I don't think you understand what he did. We're in 23 personnel. We have four tight ends on the field, Willie Rodriguez, C.J. Baxter in the I formation. Kenny puts Willie in motion towards the strong side of the set. Ball is snapped. It's a full slide protection to the weak side, so they're sliding to the left. Tell C.J. Baxter, hey, man, I need you to get my hot over here on the right. Willie's in the flat. Mikkel Skinner, number 89, are running a deep crossing route. They're kind of doing this rub route to get them a little confused. And then Henry Boyer, all he does is he fakes his pass protection, leaks out uncovered on the goal line. Kenny floats a nice, easy one to him. It's a touchdown for the Cats. Obviously, we get Willie Rodriguez in for the two-point conversion. A very similar play, I'll be honest with you. But when you look at what we did here, we were faking. It was third and one. So we faked this goal line situation where, all right, we're just going to get the first down. We'll have four downs to go for the touchdown. No, we're going for it right now. So South Carolina defense really bit on it. Their linebackers sucked up very hard, expecting that run with C.J. Baxter, and it was just an easy touchdown for Boyer.
1: It did, as we're watching it in such a critical key moment, it did feel easy. I remember thinking that. We were sort of like, wow. I mean, that was in we're losing it, of course, and cheering, but you're like, wow, that was easy.
3: Well, Joe Sloan, a guy who coached at LSU last year, is very good at manipulating the defense. He understands what that defense is thinking, understands what they are anticipating, and then plays off of it. I mean, it's just typical offensive coordinator, defensive coordinator chess match, and he's winning most of the time right now. You'd love to see him win on first and second down a little more, but a lot of that is technique-driven. As far as the scheme, it should work, but it's a missed block here, a missed catch there, something very small that we can kind of tune up and get right tonight. But going back to the play, man, he really just played off the fact that they thought, we'll just get this first down, we'll have four shots to go into the end zone. No, we want it right now.
1: Well, and speaking of a young man that had, so to talk about a young man having a really big second half as Kentucky was trying to make a comeback here, Kenny Darby, 12 catches, 96 yards and a touchdown. 12 catches is a single game freshman record, and he's the first Wildcat to have that kind of stat line receiving since Randall Cobb did it back in 2010. This young man is just continuing to make big play after big play.
3: He has been nothing but exceptional. He really has been. I mean, especially with Nick Anderson and DJ Miller kind of wishy-washy in our offense right now, he has been nothing but steadfast. The guy, you throw the ball to him, he's either getting a a PI or he's catching the ball. This guy has been incredible. His route tree is exceptional for a young fella to have such crisp route running. It's unheard of, I'll be honest with you. There are a lot of teams in the SEC that are watching him, a lot of teams across the country, let me be honest with you, that are watching him and thinking, hey, man, we need to throw some money at him at the end of the season. We better be able to retain him because he's a guy that we're going to need to get to where we need to go.
2: And I think there's one thing that people don't understand is he showed toughness that last game. He was getting hit.
3: He got popped, didn't he?
1: Oh, he did.
2: He got popped.
1: He did.
2: Remember, he got a little banged up, I think, on one of his first catches.
3: Yeah.
2: Right. And then
1: right before
2: overtime, he got popped on that last one. But that young man gets up. He keeps playing. He's playing hard. And that's encouraging because who you just said did the same thing for us when we were here. 18, Randall Cobb. He would get popped, get up and go. You see that, especially as a young player, as a young receiver. What are we doing? Especially for your older guys. Like, okay, he's doing it. I need to step up too. This freshman is out here eating. It's my turn. And we saw that with Nick Anderson.
3: Yeah.
2: He showed up. Now the thing is, can we continue?
3: 80 yards and a touchdown from Mr. Anderson.
2: Keep digging. Kenny, keep working. Because this LSU's team is big. They're going to be the biggest team you see all year in terms of just looking at pure size. When you play LSU, you've played them. I played. That's just a big team. They have big corners, big linebackers, big everything, and they're going to want to play physical. But when you go against South Carolina, you've seen how he's gotten hit and gotten up. That's encouraging because you're not worried about him folding and being like, oh my gosh, and being afraid.
3: Well, it's something you can't teach either. You can't go and recruit a guy and think that, like, oh, I'm going to instill toughness into this human. It's something you either have or you don't. I truly believe it's something that is brought upon you at an early age. You know, your mom and dad didn't pat you on the tail too much. You went out, you got hurt, and they said, brush it off.
2: Get up.
1: Rub some dirt on it.
3: Yeah, and he was a guy that did that. And so he has not been the vocal leader that we would want him to be. He's a freshman. He's 18. He's 19 years old. He's going to grow into that position.
1: Well, you're learning what that looks like. What does that sound like? How do you do that? I mean, I think a true leader is someone that can do both, where they just have some sort of innate ability to be able to do it, but then also you have to find your place and have to learn how to really embrace that and when that works.
3: Well, and it comes with confidence in what you've done on the field. He's slowly getting that recognition and that kind of reputation as a guy who delivers on big downs. And once that kind of gets instilled in this offense, the next step is easy. Then you just have to start motivating everybody else. Hey, guys, let's go. We're good. We're going to be fine. We saw Will Stein do it for him because he's who he's looking for right now. He's a young fella. He's looking to his head coach. Eventually, these guys are going to be looking towards Kenny Darby.
1: I think that will forever be a moment in his career, in his football career, that he looks back on and says was really a turning point for him.
3: Yeah, because I think it really just proves that football is more than just a game. It's a life lesson. It teaches you how to get knocked down, get back up, continue to go and keep fighting. You're only beaten when you quit coming back. You know, it's not how hard you get hit, it's how many times you get hit and you keep coming back. So he's proven that to be true this year.
1: I said, young man gonna need an ice bath on the way home on Sunday. I said, I hope he's getting one because Lord knows.
3: A little hydration,
1: yeah,
3: and a little contrast. He'll be good to go.
1: That's it. All right. We'll unlock exclusive coverage of UK Athletics with UKSN All Access. 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
1: Welcome back into the Countdown to Kickoff show, driven by Jack Burford Chevrolet. These guys, there was some hilarity ensuing during the commercial break, but that's because we're kind of talking about some of these Kentucky LSU connections. So just to keep you posted here, Joe Sloan, he came from there. He was at LSU last season. Nick Anderson, Ahmad Bro, Lance Hurd all played there.
3: The biggest one is Kenny Darby was committed.
1: Darby. Yeah.
3: And when Kiffin came in, said, we didn't want you.
1: Bro?
3: We're going to make you eat your words tonight. And then obviously Eric Wolford, Mr. Kentucky, Alabama, Mr. Shady is over there as well. So
1: he's now the offensive line coach, of course. That might have been what we were laughing at.
3: Yeah, not a fan.
1: Yeah, so we had to be very careful about how we brought that up and what we said, because Logan feels some type of way about that. So, so there are some real connections there. So we'll be seeing, and I do think, you know, this is you have to be very careful if you're Kenny Darby, because there can be some real emotion, raw emotion associated with trying to have a big game and make some big plays and make some big things happen against a coach that said no. So I do think you have to kind of channel that, and this is where we'll see some growth, I think, happen out of a very young guy and really trying to understand how to play within yourself. You can make a statement, but still play within yourself.
3: Yeah, it turns into something that we've talked about all season long. We have the players that can go out there and win their one-on-ones. What we don't need is guys going out there and doing what, Ricky? Playing Superman, right? You don't have to go and try to do more than you've done for the past five games. Because believe me, Kenny Darby's been our leading receptor, a guy that we've leaned on. He has been Kenny Minchie's security blanket. You just got to go out there and do what you've done all year, brother. But then on the flip side, I mean, if Darby has a game versus LSU, then it kind of turns into a, hey, buddy, you should have had me. You know what I mean? It's kind of sticking it to the man, if you will.
2: It reminds me of one of those old school moments where, like, a Randall Cobb did not get recruited by Tennessee until very late. And then all of a sudden it's like, hey, what are you doing?
1: That's
2: right?
1: Incredible.
2: So, and had great games against him. But he didn't go out there and try to do too much. Like you said, just play the game. Young man, you have shown you can play in this league. You have shown that you are up for the moment. You have shown you are physical, tough, and mentally and already been challenged throughout your young freshman career. You had a really bad drop, right, against Texas A&M. Then you came back. You got smacked in South Carolina. Then you came back. You got smacked again, and you keep coming back. Don't let this game be the one where the moment gets too big, and you're like, I'm going to show them. You've already shown them.
1: You're currently doing that.
2: You're currently doing it.
3: Well, and I believe his chances are going to be limited, too. I mean, with this weather, I don't know how often we're going to be able to throw the ball. So we just need him to be consistent. Just be a persistent guy going out there, be an easy target, find that soft spot in the defense, and do what you've done all year.
1: Another storyline, perhaps a hot take, maybe not really a hot take, not a hot take at all, is the fact that Kentucky fell out of the AP Top 25 is just dumb.
2: I'm going to take this one real quick.
3: Please
1: That's
3: do.
2: Because this one pisses me off.
1: Yeah.
2: I don't care.
1: Yeah.
2: Because people all the time, and that Logan's huge on this, you know, it's not coach speak. As a player, if you're not pissed off, there's a problem.
1: Mm-hmm.
2: Because you fell out the top 25 after winning two games on the road. You tell me how Oklahoma State is ranked, and they lost to Tulsa, and you're not. You have to feel some type of way. Because
1: I definitely feel some type of way.
2: Get it? I'm saying that for a reason, because no matter what, you played here while you were winning.
3: Yeah.
2: You went to bowl games. I went to bowl games here winning. We never got respected.
3: No.
2: Like, you don't. And that is just a chip you have to hold forever if you're a Kentucky football player.
1: Fans hold it, too.
2: And a fan, right? But especially as a player, because no one ever believes you're going to do anything. And it just showed with that. Like, oh, you got to win, fall out, but then we're going to make these other two. What? Huh?
1: So Will Stein is the only coach in Kentucky history to win his first two road games in the SEC. Everybody knows how hard it is to win on the SEC, in the SEC on the road.
3: Yeah. Well, that's the problem for me is, like, it irks me the fact that we went down to Columbia, South Carolina. We won. We went in overtime. It was a dogfight. It was. But then you look at them today. They went and dog-walked Florida. Everybody was super high on Florida. John Summerall is doing incredible things there. They play hard. Blah, blah, blah. They just got smoked by South Carolina.
1: So at, like, Florida.
3: At Florida. So it's never Kentucky is a good team. It's they caught the other team on a bad day. That's where we kind of get this chip on our shoulder. But on the other side of it, it's good. We've been here before. This is what we're used to doing. We like to play with a chip on our shoulder. Let's be honest. There's a lot of fans out there that don't want us to be ranked in the top 25 because then we kind of get complacent. We get comfortable. We're still hungry, man. Even if we were 23, 22, whatever we were, it doesn't matter. We're still hungry. And Will Stein said it earlier in his press conference this week that he really doesn't care about where we are in the AP Top 25, and I believe him. I mean, it doesn't change the way he is preparing for this game. It doesn't change the way he's coaching this team. They're still going out there and doing everything they can to win versus LSU tonight.
1: Ticks me off, too.
3: I'm never the voice of reason, but here I am right now.
1: Well, it just doesn't make sense. None of it really adds up. None of it makes sense. I'm thinking, who are you all voting for? Who are these people voting for? And what are you voting? What are you basing your voting on? So,
3: if Josh Pate doesn't have a vote in the AP Top 25, I don't care. Josh Pate's the only one that I take his opinion on very seriously.
1: Oh, interesting.
3: I'll be honest with you.
1: Well, it's dumb. All right. 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
17: I think they're really well coached. I think he's done a great job of bringing energy into the program, coming in, and they're really sound. They run really cool plays on offense, problematic plays, and they're really sound on defense. They don't do a ton of things. They coach really well, and their players definitely believe in their systems, and he's got them playing with a lot of confidence.
1: So that's Lane Kiffin talking about Kentucky's offense. And here's a stat for you. LSU leads the SEC in both total offense and total defense, and they rank in the top 20 nationally in both. So, Logan, a real concern here all the way around, but they rank number one in the country in first downs allowed with 11. They only give up 11 first downs per game. But what do you see from this LSU defense that is the biggest concern for you?
3: Yeah, it's really how stingy they are in the second half. I'll be completely honest with you. They've only given up one touchdown in the second half all season. They've got a couple key defensive players in Prince Will and Deuce Gerald's. And
1: I was waiting on you to say that guy's last name.
3: No, I completely went over. Umanamilian. He's the edge.
1: I think that's close, actually.
3: I believe it is. Yeah. I looked it up. Yeah, I've forgotten, close. Though. Uh-huh. But I mean, he's a guy. He's got 9 sacks and 13 tackles. I mean, he's a playmaker. He's a guy that can really wreck our offense if he gets on a good game. And they've got a defensive tackle named Deuce Gerald's, man. He's a guy that is a big, thick dude. He recorded a sack versus McNeese State, but he's really kind of a two-gapper, a guy that clogs these holes in the run game. And then when you look at the secondary, they've got a guy named DJ Pickett. He's had 3 interceptions in 2025. He really plays off of his size, and he has great ball skills, but he's a big dude. But he plays off of that ball very well. And they've got a safety nickel, like hybrid guy, a star in our defensive concept, who started all 13 games in 2025. He's just a veteran player for them. But when you look at our offense and how we can really attack this LSU defense, especially with this weather, that was kind of how I did my notes today, expecting a hurricane, you know? It's the quick passes. It's the slants, the hitches, the crossing routes. We have got to be able to beat that rush because these guys can rush and get to the quarterback with 4 guys. They don't need to add any extra people. The screens and the misdirections. You heard Lane Kiffin kind of give props to Joe Sloan and Will Stein. They have these cool plays and all these misdirections. But really, it's just scheme, man. He's scheming off of the defense that we're playing. We're very good at doing that.
1: So let me ask you a question about pass protection then. In that situation, because they are they've given up, or they have 22 sacks. LSU has 22 sacks on the season. So when we think about pass protection, how much time is enough time for Kenny Minchie to be able to get done what you think we should or could get done offensively? Because he's not going to get a ton of it.
3: Well, the rule of thumb as an offensive lineman is 3 seconds. You got to give your quarterback 3 seconds at least. Anything less, you're struggling. Anything more, it's a bonus. But when I look at our offensive line, one of the best in the SEC, and then I look at our tight end core, a guy and a group that can go in and help chip and help block all day long, I have no doubt in my mind that we're going to be able to give Kenny Minchie the time that he deserves.
1: Okay.
3: Because we're going to go and we're going to get into 6-7 man protection. We'll go in max pro if we have to. We'll have two tight ends on the line of scrimmage helping this offensive line stop this rush. That means we have limited threats downfield, but we're still going to have time to hit them. But we need to have selective deep shots. That's something that we didn't do versus South Carolina. We never really got to that first down on plus territory and thought, all right, let's take a shot here. Let's go and do it. It's kind of different. You have to be very selective in it because something I was preaching about earlier in the show is we have to win first, second downs. There's obviously that chance where you throw that incomplete pass and now you're second and 10, you're third and 10. But we've got to pick those and hit a couple of those. And then Minchie, man, he did really well versus South Carolina, but we need him to show his mobility a little more. He's going to have to get out of the pocket. He's going to have to extend plays with his legs. We're going to have to see him roll to the right side. He struggles when he rolls to his left, throwing across his body. If we can get him scrambling out to the right side of the pocket and throwing downfield, we're going to see some success with that. And then really, at the end of the day, we have to finish drives. If we get the ball in the red zone, we have got to get 6 points. We can't settle for field goals versus these guys.
1: That's it. All right, from the offensive side of things for LSU, they get it done.
2: Downhill runs, just like USC. But their offensive line is big. They're your typical big offensive line where they're going to lean on our defensive line and they're going to hit us on the hip. If our defensive line is not strong in their gaps, it's going to be a problem because they have really good vision. But when it comes to them throwing the ball, we're going to have to watch for Watkins, who's averaging 15.4. They also have Harris, who's averaging 21. But then a problem that can happen is they have a huge tight end that is 6'7", 237.
3: Trade
2: is.
3: Big
2: boy. And he is third in their team.
1: So on the availability report, though, he was doubtful.
3: That's bull crap.
2: We'll see how doubtful he is.
1: Was it doubtful or was it out? I'm checking. Go.
3: He wasn't out.
2: We're going to have to stop that. But then it's a death by a thousand cuts, right? We can't overthink and try to boil the ocean. We're going to have to go out the field on. Oh, so he's out.
3: He's out.
2: We're good then on that one. Forget what I just said right?
1: Yeah.
2: But we're going to have to make sure we keep everything in front of us because what they like to do is rub routes. Almost exactly what we did with South Carolina. They had one play, I remember seeing it, where it was basically a pick play for one guy to be open across the field. If your communication is not there where we've struggled at, it can be a long day. So our defense is going to have to be pointing and communicating and knowing where it's at. And we're going to have to maintain Levitt. He is their second leading rusher. But you know what? I hope it stops raining. He will throw you the ball. I've been saying it all week on every single thing we've done.
1: You said it last week. We just didn't catch him.
2: We just didn't catch him, right? Said it against Marcel Reed. Mm-hmm. This is another one. Who will throw you the ball? The kid had more interceptions than touchdowns. If we play our defense, we can create the turnovers. And guess what happens when you do that against Lane Kiffin's offense? They start to falter, and it starts to look crazy and out of whack. We have to just play sound football and not let this offensive line lean on us and get us out of our gaps to where they can get big chunk runs.
3: They're front runners. I agree with you. Their offense, I mean, Lane Kiffin, his scheme is built upon building on leads, not building on comebacks. He wants to go and continue to drive that score up. He's not good at playing from behind.
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21: He's going the right place with the ball early on in the game. It's not just the quarterback. He obviously is the one that has the ball and everybody's watching in a particular moment. So I think there's a lot of factors in starting fast. Obviously, great quarterback play helps. 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And so I don't know if there's necessarily something that we're doing. I think it's just it's growth opportunities. The guy started his fifth game in college football and, you know, brought us back from 17. So we want to continue to improve, and he wants to improve, and we all want to start fast.
1: That's Will Stein talking about Kenny Minchie, of course, you know, wanting to start fast, but just continuing to see the improvement out of Minchie. We say it every single week. He just gets better and better and is so steady.
3: Confident.
1: Yes.
3: You know, we've said it a bunch, and he's slowly growing into a confident guy. He's so calm, cool, and collected. You see him in his press conferences. He never raises his voice. He's the same guy. It's crazy. And you can see him on TV when he's talking to the offense in the huddle. You can kind of tell when a quarterback's yelling because you see the veins in his neck popping out. This guy's like at the dinner table just talking about politics. I mean, he is
1: normal. Yeah, normal conversation.
3: He's calm, cool, and collected. He's confident in what Joe Sloan's got him running. He understands that it's going to work if they execute well. It's going to be a lot of that today. But there's a couple matchups that we need to look at. If you're taking a look at where this game, I mean, Ricky and I were talking about it in the break. Line of scrimmage is where this game's won today, right?
22: Line of scrimmage.
3: Lance Hurd versus Prince Will. This guy has had 9 sacks on the year so far. He's a baller. Lance Hurd is obviously a baller. We talked about that play last week. He had 2 pancakes in a single play. Didn't even skip a step. It was like he was just running a 40. It's things you don't see as an offensive lineman. There's that matchup that we need to watch.
1: Everybody should be watching that at some point. I know it's hard to kind of, you know, your eyes go to where. Watch that match. Just watch those guys.
22: It's
1: watch
22: an NFL
1: those guys.
22: Matchup.
1: Yeah,
22: this is an NFL matchup of 2 potential high first round picks that are about to go against each
3: draft
22: other.
3: Draft picks, exactly.
22: These are 2 draft picks, and trust me, they're both talking and they know it, and the coaches have said, hey, you're going to see him again on Sunday.
1: Who wins?
22: 100%. Win. Yep. So here's the first one.
3: And then you look at the interior of the line with Colton Price, Integra Shabola, and Owasa Lennon. They're going to have their hands full with Deuce Gerald, this defensive tackle. This guy's a two-gapper, man. When I say two-gapper, it's hard for people to understand. He's literally, his main goal is to take up blocks and to take up space where we cannot run the ball. So he's trying to take as many blocks as possible, drop that knee, and clog that hole. And he does it very, very well. The line of scrimmage is where we win this game today.
1: And defensively?
22: On the defensive side, it's the same. Like, it's going to be all of them. Because this offensive line from LSU is heavy. They're big. And when I say, people don't understand this, they're really good at their duo blocks and their doubles and really getting defensive linemen on the hip. If they hit you on the hip and they scoot you over, there's a gap for the running back.
3: So they've won.
22: I bet they won. So I bet this has been preached and drilled down their throat all week. You have to stay low and physical, because that's one thing. I'm going to circle back to LSU's defensive line. When I've seen them play, they look like they're coming out the sleds every single time with how physical and low they are. We're going to have to match that intensity on our side of the ball with our defensive line, like I know we can with Tavion and Harkless and Jaden Williams and Humphrey Grace. We're going to have to be physical because they're going to want to try to run. So you can have the quarterback runs with Levis so he can spread out to then be able to boot and then throw over top and beat us dinking and dunking. The next thing you know, play action. It's going to be more physical than we all think. I know we want him to pass, but I really think this is going to come down between both defense and offensive lines.
3: And something we haven't seen between Humphrey Grace and Gadsden is really dropping that knee and taking up those double team blocks. You know, they're kind of more of a upfield rusher trying to create chaos in the backfield. We need Harkless, man. Harkless is going to have a big, big game today. We need him to really eat up those interior offensive linemen, allow those holes to be stopped up, and make that running back bounce it to the outside for our linebackers to go and get the tackle.
22: And I want to say one more thing before we break it. It's, I know people talk about we haven't had a lot of pass rush, but you know what people don't understand is this. I found this out. We lead the SEC in pressures on the quarterback. The thing is, we're not finishing. We have to finish, though. Pressures also have. That's how we've caused some turnovers, how we've forced quarterbacks to throw us the ball. We just got to catch it. But we have to continue to get after the quarterback. So what we're calling, and our defense line is working, our DBs are getting there. We just have to finish. Keep getting the pressures.
1: We sit here talk about this being physical and winning the line of scrimmage. I'm not sure that we could draw that up any better for my fellas on the pregame radio show. This is exactly what y'all want to be talking about. This is what dreams are made of, isn't it, Ricky?
22: Yep.
1: That's it. All right, we've got one more segment for us coming up. 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
21: A baller. Yeah, that's I think it's all the above. It's a guy that plays within the scheme and then an elite competitor and player, you know, and guys like that, they're a big, strong, physical, see the ball, have great football IQ and instincts, just tend to make those types of plays. So I think it's all the above.
1: That's Will Stein talking about Sam Green. This guy was the epitome of an impact player last week. Did you pick him? Was the Sam Green your pick?
22: I believe so.
1: I thought it was, maybe. All right, six tackles, but more importantly, he forced two fumbles, really changed the complexion of the game for Kentucky. So those were the first of his career, actually, too, by the way, those two forced fumbles. But a great pick, by the way, for impact player of the game. But that's where we are. It's time now for our Kroger Keys and tell you what the statistics that we think will stand out and what Kentucky needs to do to get a win and who our impact players will be. So mine's Kenny Minchie. I haven't picked him all season long, so I figure I'll go with Kenny.
22: I'm going to go with Ty Bryant. I think there's going to be opportunities for our secondary to make plays in both the running and passing game. We have a quarterback that will throw us the ball. Ty has been there. We might see some blitzes coming from showing Ty showing up and getting a sack. So I'm going to go with Ty, and then the key stat.
1: Logan.
30: Calm down.
3: Key player, C.J. Baxter Jr., man.
1: Okay.
3: I think that winning first and second down is going to be paramount today. He's a guy that's shown that he can do that for us. 68 carries, 361 yards, six touchdowns. He's averaging 5.3 a tote. He's a guy that I would be feeding the pill to.
1: All right, your Kroger keys. We got to give Kroger some love.
22: Oh, yeah, you're right. My bad, Kroger.
1: Yeah, there you go. What's your Kroger key?
22: We're probably all going to say the same thing. Third down defense. We have to get off the field. Like, we have to. I don't care if it's half a yard and we've done great on stopping fourth downs. Get off the field on third. We have to control the field possession. We have struggled with field possession this season, and that's why we've been playing from behind. So third down defense.
3: Yeah, I'm right there with you, man. Third down conversions. We need to be 50% or better coming into this game. We're last in the SEC in third down conversions. We're 13 for 53. It hurts me to even say that. We're well below 25%. LSU, on the other hand, Second in the SEC at 41 of 79. They're well above 50%. That's going to be a big key to this game.
1: Okay, so I wanted to go with third downs, but I went a little, just slightly different with time of possession, because both teams are almost even when it comes to time of possession. But if we win time of possession, then that means we're getting first down. That means we're converting on third down. Yeah. That means we're sustaining our drives, and that means that we're offense is staying on the field and keeping that high-powered LSU offense off the field. So I'm right there with you, because I think both directions on third down. But I think if we possess the ball, that all those things, that means that all those things are happening.
3: That's the biggest gap between LSU and Kentucky, is really the conversion on third down. So if we can minimize that gap, be very efficient in the run game and the pass game, I think we're going to see success.
1: Normally we would hear the band walking by and we get very excited about that. We are in Wildcat Den inside the stadium. We did hear the band though.
3: We are,
1: and they're here. And listen, those dudes are battling too, because they're battling the elements. They're living, going through it. The cheerleaders, the dance team, they don't stop dancing. They don't stop cheering. They don't stop playing the band just because of a little rain. So this is all everybody's here. Everybody's battling, ready to go. 7 p.m. kick. Let's go, fellas.
3: Are you rushing
1: the field? If they win, you rushing the field?
3: Heck yeah, we're rushing. Let's go. Come on. I don't need to act like we've been here before. Let's celebrate.
1: All right. That does it for us. We're headed inside Kroger Field. Dick, Jeff, and Tom are going to take you all the way up to kickoff. Thanks for listening to the Countdown to Kickoff show, driven by Jack Burford Chevrolet on the UK Sports Network.
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4: When it comes to football for the Kentucky Wildcats, taking on the LSU Tigers is always a challenge, but not insurmountable. The Cats went on the road in 1998, shocking the Bayou Bengals with a game-winning field goal. Tom Leach had the call, punctuated at the end by a primal scream from our buddy, the late, great Jeff Van Note.
5: Good snap. It's down. Kick is on the way. It's good! Kentucky wins!
4: And then in 2007, perhaps the greatest game ever played in then Commonwealth Stadium, a triple overtime upset of top-ranked LSU. Stevie Johnson scored the winning touchdown.
6: Woodson, pump fake. He floats it, man wide open. Got it! Touchdown, Kentucky! It is Stevie Johnson!
4: And then Braxton Kelly made the game-saving stop.
7: I don't know what to say. It's a big play in my life. And I just look at it as another play in football that's making a play. And as long as I'm making plays, I'm fine with it. Hopefully everybody else is too.
4: All of this goes to tell us anything can happen tonight, and Mother Nature just might have a say in how this one unfolds. Kentucky has twice this season shocked the football world with comeback victories in the SEC. And the Cats just might make more headlines and memories at Kroger Field. Hi again, everybody. I'm Dick Gabriel. Welcome to UK Sports Network coverage of Kentucky football. It's the Cats and the Tigers. And coming up, Tom Leach and Jeff Pecora will break things down as we count you down to kickoff here on the UK Sports Network.
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0: 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For prizes valued at over $150, only one prize per household every 90 days. Winners must appear in person with proper positive legal identification to claim any prize Monday through Friday, excluding holidays, within 30 days, so the prize will be forfeited. Prizes will not be mailed or delivered. Any winner under the age of 18 must be accompanied by a parent or legal guardian. No trade or cash equivalent will be awarded for any contest prize. Any person or persons found to be in violation of these contest rules before, during, or after the respective contest or giveaway away will be disqualified and will not be eligible for future contests and giveaways.
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2: Back at Kroger Field, joined by the guys who will call the action, Tom Leach and Jeff Pecoro. And guys, I will ask both of you about the weather, because I think we're pleasantly surprised, maybe jinxing us. No rain right now, but a lot of wind. How does this play out, do you think?
3: Well, the wind certainly should be a factor. Looking at the ribbons atop the uprights and then the flags atop the stadium, and those don't always move the same way, as the wind can swirl in here at different heights, but they're all going from the Nutter Fieldhouse toward the Nicholasville Road end of this stadium, and so for kickers and punters, it'll be a factor. And then, according to my weather app, there's no mention of rain now the rest of the night until, or at least through this game. So we'll hope that's correct. For your sake.
2: Thank you.
4: Yeah, I'll tell you, Dick, the one thing that Bill Mech told me last night and then earlier today is it's not going to be the rain. It's going to be the wind that is going to cause havoc tonight, because as this front passes, he goes, it's going to be hit or miss for rain, but the wind could be up into 30s to 40 miles per hour bursts and things like that. So it could affect the passing game, especially down the field.
3: One of the greatest throws I have seen in this facility was an afternoon game, but it was a blustery wind, and Jared Lorenzen threw a 40-yard post pattern to Aaron Boone into the wind and hit him as he slid into the end zone for a touchdown.
2: I remember that play, and we should not have been surprised. Watching the Kentucky kickers, and I couldn't tell which one it was. One of them, I guess just to see what would happen, teed one up from what amounted to 55 yards and was just shy of the crossbar into the wind. So the kickers were out a little bit early tonight, and it was funny because kickers from both teams, you know, they're supposed to divide the field a certain way. Well, kickers from both teams were kicking at either end just to test the wind. So, yeah, and it'll change. It'll probably change by kickoff. All right, it is homecoming, and Jeff Pecoro, I always ask you about this, and you and I talked about it all week, it seemed like, on podcasts and radio shows. And I always wondered, was homecoming really that big a deal to the players? I know it is to the alums, to parents, but to the players, did it really matter? And your answer was an emphatic yes.
4: Yeah, I just think that, you know, on these days, there's so much more yesterday and last night and then today, since it's a night game, from family and friends and your girlfriend and whoever. There was just so much stuff. And what I mean by that is just the outside people, you know, that you can't really concentrate on the game. So I think it mattered a little bit more, because obviously a lot of guys on the team dated girls who were up for homecoming queen and things like that. And, you know, and everybody else is having fun, and you're sitting at a hotel until, you know, 7 o'clock at night. So, I just think it means a little more to these guys.
2: Dom, I'm looking forward to hearing your pregame comments from Will Stein. But he has been the talk of the town, of the state, and of the nation after that win last week over South Carolina, maybe even more so than the A&M victory. And then South Carolina turns around today and really hangs one on Florida down there. So they kind of solidified what Kentucky did down there in Columbia. But LSU, totally different kind of team, different challenge, and another good mobile quarterback and a tall order.
3: Yeah, it seems like every week there's a quarterback that can hurt you with his legs. That'll be one thing to watch early in this game is how much does Sam Levitt run and move around, because He didn't do much of that last week against McNeese State in their blowout win, but they didn't need him to. And he's coming off a hamstring issue, and those things can linger. And they can, I guess, Jeff, I'm right about this, tighten up a little bit in this kind of weather.
4: Oh, yeah.
3: So that Kentucky will be really paying attention early to see if he's, you know, inclined to scramble, or do they even run some designed runs for him? Because if they don't, it can change a little bit probably about how Jake Bateman calls the game. The other thing is Kentucky's, when talking about the Kentucky defense, they're really thin. And if he is, Leavitt is running, it puts a strain on your secondary and your linebackers to be aware of that. And Kentucky has its starting inside linebackers of Godfrey and Barnes good to go. But after that, the guys who would be 3, 4, and 5, if you rank them 1 through 10 of your linebackers, aren't available. Antoine Smith injured last week. Alex Safari taken out by the legal system, at least for the moment. And then Tavian Wallace is not back yet. I think they believe they'll get him back before too long. Alex, maybe if he something in the legal system goes his way, could get back. So they're really thin there. So, you know, I think they've got a package, for example, for Sam Green that they'll try to steal some reps that way. Just to, you know, you don't want to have to play Godfrey and Bo Barnes every snap, especially at the pace LSU likes to play.
2: Jeff, I was talking to Will Stein before the game and some of the players last week after, and you did too, about where this team is mentally and emotionally following that win at South Carolina and the way they won it, and all the messages from Will Stein. And if everybody saw the uncut video that was so great, the latest chapter from UK Sports Video, you know, this team's confidence, I got to think, is at the highest point right now, clearly, that it's been all season. It's got to be that way, of course, against LSU. But these guys are leaning on each other at the right time, aren't they?
4: Yeah, I think this is a really close-knit team, too. I mean, we've seen that in the things that Will has talked about throughout this season. And when you talk to the guys, especially the leaders of this team, they're always talking about the other players and stuff. So I think this is a close-knit team, and that helps when you come into games like this against ranked opponents and teams that are, the favorite on your home turf.
2: And, Jeff, one of the things you mentioned last week was you'd like to see them get the ball more to Nick Anderson. Mm-hmm. And it's almost like you sent a memo to the coaching staff, because while Kenny Darby, just remarkable, had a huge game statistically, some of the clutch catches and the big touchdown that put Kentucky ahead came from Nick Anderson. Kind of a breakthrough for him, wasn't it? And
4: yeah,
2: he's a former LSU guy.
4: Yeah, and again, with DJ out last week, you know, you move some guys around, and he had to step up, and he did. I mean, that's what you talk about when you know, I know it sounds so cliche when you say next guy up, but he did, and he knows because he's been there before. And I think that just gave him the confidence that we're going to see just the tip of the iceberg last week, and maybe he really starts to come on for this team and become a deciding factor.
2: Tom, we have seen this stadium rock for big Kentucky-Georgia games, the Alabama game earlier this year. It's kind of slow filling in right now, I've got to think, because of the weather. But I got to think we're going to see another crazy night at Kroger Field.
3: Absolutely, and the better the start goes for Kentucky, the louder, the more impactful the crowd will be, I would think.
2: And we have seen the Power K all over the stadium, middle of the field. Our producer's hat, Will Stein with a Power K lapel pin. And Jeff, I know you love that because you played within the Power K, didn't you? You wore the Power K in your uniform.
4: Yeah, the whole time I was here, we were Power K. It started in the mid-70s, and it went all the way to 91, I think it was, with Coach Curry here. Here's the thing, and I've talked to guys all week, and I did a little thing about it on air the other night at 18, and I think it's cool. But once the game starts, you know, I was talking to Jeff Bidette at practice the other day, and he goes, yeah, man, it's awesome to see these guys, you know, with the throwback uniforms, but once the game starts, it's more for the fans, and the people that are around the program more so than the players. But it's still cool to see when you look out there.
2: Yeah, and you got a feel for Will Stein, who, you know, admits that his first piece of Kentucky gear was a plastic helmet with a Power K. We've all seen the pictures. I mean, why not? If you're the head coach, why not do that? And, of course, it's a bit of an homage to his dad, who was one of your teammates, and all these guys. But the bottom line, like he said, is, you know, now you got to win. You know, whatever you're wearing, you got to win. It's going to look a heck of a lot better if and when you do that. We are counting it down to kickoff now, 23 minutes away on the UK Sports Network.
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2: Welcome back to Countdown to Kickoff. Dick Gabriel with you. Quarterback Sam Leavitt leads LSU into Lexington, a man Will Stein knows all too well after nearly convincing him to become a Kentucky Wildcat. He talked about the Tigers signal caller with Tom Leach.
3: Will, let's talk about LSU first. Leavitt's a guy you know well. You brought him in for a visit. What does he do especially well when he's playing at his best?
11: Well, he can make every throw. He's really mobile. He's super competitive, high football IQ, and has played in some really big games. He took Arizona State to the playoffs a few years ago. So he's a guy that is, you know, one of the best in the country when he's at his best.
3: We know that he can run. Are they designed runs, or is he mainly hurt you with scrambling?
11: They do have some designed quarterback runs, but he is a good scrambler. Think about more like Johnny Manziel-type scrambles than Lenore Sellers or some of these other guys that we played as of late. So he's very shifty, he's quick, and he's confident.
3: When you go back and look at the game on tape from the defensive side, your guys obviously did a lot of good things, especially on fourth downs. And with Sellers, it was like they had the right call several times, just didn't get him on the ground because he's such a unique challenge physically.
11: Yeah, 100%. We worked all week on tackling. We work every single week on tackling. So it's just about finishing the play, and I'm excited for our guys to get that done today.
3: What are the things beyond Leavitt that are concern you when you're preparing for LSU?
11: Well, they play with great tempo on offense. They have good scheme. They have playmakers on the outside. And, you know, they do a really good job coaching both on all three phases. So it'll be a big challenge for us.
3: Defensively, you're certainly a little thin at that inside linebacker spot. And a lot of guys played a lot of snaps last week. Is it just kind of a thing where you talk to guys, you just got to really focus on this? We need you for more snaps today. We wish you didn't have to play you 70, but we do.
11: Yeah, I mean, that's exactly right. There's really nobody else to put in at this point, and so we're going to have to be creative with our rotations and really putting guys in spots that they might not have played before, a lot of snaps, but I feel confident our guys are bought in, and Jay's done a great job up to this point, and really since he's been here with being adaptable to our scheme and just working through it.
3: When, as much as you care to elaborate on this, can you put guys from other positions into that inside linebacker if you need to, if somebody gets dinged up a little bit? Or is it playing, just moving guys up that haven't gotten many reps yet, but we're on the depth chart?
11: It's all the above. You know, I think when you switch positions, you're kind of robbing Peter to pay Paul as well. So you got to be smart with it and can't do a bunch of snaps with that. But, yeah, we'll have a great plan on Saturday.
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2: Welcome back to Countdown to Kickoff. Kenny Minchie and the UK offense are looking at a stiff test tonight in the LSU defense. More with Tom Leach and Will Stein.
3: LSU's defense, the offense gets all the talk because of Coach Kiffin's background, but their defensive numbers are really strong, too. What jumps off the tape at you?
11: Big, fast, aggressive, play press man-to-man, loaded boxes to run the football in, so you have to be at your best against these guys. They got, you know, great guys on the perimeter, great guys on the interior, so it's a tough defense.
3: A lot of blitzing?
11: Not like South Alabama, but enough. I mean, Blake Baker is historically known to be a very aggressive play caller, but I think it's problematic because they can just play cover one and rush their four up front, and that's what I think gives people fits, is that you have tight matches on the outside, not a lot of places to go with the football, and then a, you know, really aggressive defensive line that one of their players is leading the nation in sacks right now.
3: When you look at Kenny, last week seemed to have a little more success with the scrambles. You talked about he was climbing the pocket better. Just the all those fundamental things for a quarterback, is it pretty significant growth you're still seeing week to week? So there's a lot of upside left?
11: Oh, 100%. I think that's with our entire team, you know, and our coaching staff. We're always trying to find ways to get better. Kenny specifically has done a great job each week of improvement, and it's never perfect. The quarterback's the most, looked at position in all of sports, and so there's always going to be nitpicks for every single play that he does. But he's more of a guy that he looks at himself every single day, too, and how he can get better. So he's done a really good job this week of continuing to improve, and I think he's had a really strong week of prep.
3: Just overall, you've been pleased with what you've seen in practice?
11: Yeah, 100%. Our guys are bought in, they're locked in, they're ready to roll.
3: The group up front, to have so many new guys, people always talk about how an offensive line has to gel, but these guys seemingly have been above average in terms of getting together without having known each other before.
11: Yeah, they're very well connected. They're guys that love hanging out with each other, being in that room together. Great communicators. I mean, Colton Price, you know, I don't think we talk about him enough, what he does up front for us on a play-by-play basis, communicating with Kenny, getting everybody in the right IDs, and playing really well. So it's going to take their best this Saturday for us to have success on offense, but that's what I'm expecting. They're, you know, one of the best, if not the best, offensive line unit in the entire country.
3: You have kind of a theme, it seems, every week to kind of get your message across to the guys for what's most important that week. Has that come together already for this game, or how does that come together for you?
11: Yeah, I mean, we build messaging each week, which really fits what the week's all about, and a lot of it's prepped even in the summer, just so we're not reactive on our messaging with our guys. And really, this week's all about our DNA. You know, we talk about connection and accountability and toughness and sacrifice and what that means to this group, and that's what I'm expecting to show up on Saturday, is our DNA traits in that game. And it's never going to be pretty. It's never going to be easy, especially in this league. But for us to win this game, it's going to take all of those factors for us to win, and obviously making plays. And again, our guys practice really hard. They play really hard, and we plan really well as coaching staff, and I'm expecting it to show up on Saturday.
3: Good luck.
11: Thanks, go Cats.
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2: So far this game, at least the pregame, has everything. A packed house, a flyover, Dr. Everett McCorvey singing the national anthem, or at least getting it started, and then leading the crowd singing through the rest. It has been spectacular so far. And now the honorary captains are coming out onto the field, including Braxton Kelly, Tavar Lindley, and they're carrying a power K, Jacob Tammy, and Andre Woodson. Jeff Pecoral, it's kind of a goosebumps night, not just because of the weather, isn't it? Well, I guess we're waiting on Jeff to return. So we will tell you that the wind is absolutely fierce. Standing here on the floor of the stadium, it doesn't feel as stiff as it looks like when you go and look at the American flags and you look at the pennants on top of the stadium. And Jeff, I was just saying that it's kind of a goosebump kind of night, isn't it?
4: Well, it really is. And, you know, it was pretty calm an hour ago, 30 minutes ago, 15 minutes ago. But now, goodness, those flags on top of the stadium are standing straight out, Dick. It is really going to affect the way this ball flies through the air, kicking and throwing the football.
2: So what's going to affect the Kentucky Wildcats? We always talk about a fast start, but, man, they took control of that Alabama game with incredible energy in the first quarter. And I've got to think they're going to try to match that tonight.
4: I think this is the type of game, because of the wind, that you really have to, as Guy Morris used to say, play big boy football. You've got to go out there and run the ball down the field. It's a perfect night for Mo Williams, you know, for one of C.J. Baxter, one of them, to channel Mo Williams tonight.
2: Well, that means control the ball on the ground, because as you and Tom were saying earlier, this wind is going to affect the passing game. But I keep thinking back to the fact that LSU has got one of the top defenses in the country, if not the SEC, and they're going to try to make things uncomfortable for Kenny Minchie. What do you think we'll see there?
4: Well, if you can run the football, that slows down what they like to do. They are really good at the edge on both sides. Both their defensive ends are really good. So you run it between the tackles. And if Kentucky can get some success with that early, that just opens up other things. We talk about that all the time. Establish your running game to open up the passing game.
2: And they did that last week at South Carolina. Really, it was a passing game that caught on, and then the run game took over.
4: Yeah, it was kind of reversed last week. But I think that they just saw, look, in every game, you try to find the weakness of that defense. And in the defense last week, it was the secondary. And Kentucky took advantage because on every drop back, there were guys that were just running open in the secondary.
2: One other celebrity showed up, came up in one of the vehicles to midfield. Is Dickie Lyons Jr. He's got the microphone. He's going to lead the cheers of Blue White. Who better to do that? And you remember that big lick he laid on his buddy from LSU during that upset win over the Tigers in 07. Kind of getting out of kickoff now, 7 minutes away on the UK Sports Network.
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22: The Wildcats are donning the long-awaited Power K helmets for the matchup with 10th-ranked LSU. Add in a homecoming for Rich Brooks, the man who coached the Cats to an upset of number one LSU almost 20 years ago and seconds ago on the big boards here at Kroger Field. Coach Stein was walking into the stadium with his team, and Rich Brooks stepped in to join him. A new coach at Kentucky has never started a season with 5 wins in the first 6 games, but Will Stein can do that tonight if his team pulls off another upset and makes another Wildcat moment to remember. Good evening, everyone. Stout late chillout with former Wildcat wideout Jeff Pocoro, and down on the sidelines, Dick Gabriel. 58 degrees, but the wind makes it feel like 49. and it's a gusty right-to-left wind right now at around 16 miles an hour with gusts up to 35. And here come the Wildcats onto the field, led by their coach in the Power K pullover. The band marched in the Power K formation after the national anthem. And this crowd, Jeff Pecoro, is electric.
4: Yeah, Coach Brooks right there in the middle of it right out too. That's pretty cool to see, you know, all the players that were out here before as the honorary captains along with Coach Brooks. This is a pretty cool sight right now.
22: Yes, we had Jacob, Tammy, Travard, Lindley out there, Dickie Lyons Jr. These guys were leading the blue-whites here. Braxton Kelly, who had the stop on LSU for the triple overtime win over the number one-ranked Tigers. And we'll get you the rest of them later down to the midfield Power K logo and Dick Gabriel.
2: He's got a chance to shake hands with Coach Brooks. Penny Minchie will speak for the Wildcats. Here we go.
1: Matchup, let's let our play and do our talking. This is the coin we're going to use. The SEC logo is heads. The team flags is tails. I'm Ted Pitts, your referee. This is Trenton Crawford, your umpire. LSU, you're the visiting team. You get the call. What are you going to call?
5: Heads.
1: He's going to call heads. And it's tails.
2: Wildcats win the toss again, just as they did last week. They defer. The wind will be big tonight. And as we get started, the Cats will go right to left.
22: So they'll have that wind at their back to start the game. Welcome back to the Central Bank Press Box here at Kroger Field. Dick Gabriel on the sidelines. Sunshine Leach along with Jeff Pecoro here in the booth. Central Bank is the official bank of UK Athletics. And today's game ball delivery was presented by Coca-Cola, the official fan refreshment of the Kentucky Wildcats. Ted Pitts is our referee. Trenton Crawford, the umpire. The headline judge, Randall Kaiser. The center judge, Greg LaFils Jr. Jake Osgood is the line judge. The field judge is Philip Davenport. Brian Murphy is the side judge. The back judge, Joe Johnston. Jordan Craddock is the replay official tonight. Wildcats wearing those white helmets with two blue stripes now, just like they were when the Power K was on the sides of the helmet, as it is tonight back in the mid-70s through the mid-90s. Blue jerseys, white numerals and letters, white pants, and the UKinvest.uky.edu logo. To learn more about how UK is investing in Kentucky's future, one student at a time, go to that website. And the LSU Tigers in their familiar white jerseys, purple numerals, gold helmets, and gold pants, and the LSU letters written on the sides of their helmet. LSU will go left to right to start the game. And Adam Zuaji has it teed up to kick it to the Tigers. Back deep for LSU. On the near side, we have Harlem Berry. And on the far side, Gray Brown. Everybody shaking. It's a all-blue theme for the attire for the crowd tonight. Kentucky against number 10, LSU. The Tigers are 4-1, 1-1 in league play. Kentucky 4-1 overall. And they get to 2-1 with a win over South Carolina last week in overtime. And the Gamecocks came back to demolish Florida today. The kick is a line drive that will skip through the back of the end zone for a touchback. And LSU will come out and start at its own 25-yard line. Sam Levitt, the QB, 6'2", 216-pound junior from Westland, Oregon. Transfer from Arizona State. Played at Michigan State initially back in 23. Up front, Braylon Moore, the center. Alou Ba and Weston Davis to his right. William Satterwhite and Jordan Seaton to his left. Seaton is the number one pro prospect on that group. Levitt from the shotgun. Two receivers left, tight end and a wide out right, and Levitt's going to throw. Blitz coming. He has to scramble, and he dumps it off, and it's complete, but just for a short gain to Jones out of the backfield.
3: Bo Barnes on the play along with Sykes. And LSU back at the line and ready to go after a pickup of just 2 yards. Kentucky came with a first down blitz off the edge from the star position. Gates, second down and 8. Levitt on a keeper, straight ahead, and he comes up close to the first down. He'll be stopped just short by Gadsden. And LSU in the hurry-up mode again. It'll be third down and 1 for the Tigers. Levitt from the gun, but they snap it to Jones, and he fights and gets to the first down stick just barely. Stop made by Barnes and Gadsden, and they will spot it at 36-yard line at a first down for LSU. So they had Levitt lined up behind the right guard, did the direct snap to Dylan Jones. First down, LSU. Wilson coming in motion near side. Play fake Levitt. Checks it down to Jones, swinging out of the backfield. Barnes chases him, misses the tackle. Jones has got room up the far side into Kentucky territory across the 50, and finally brought down by Ty Bryant at the 47-yard line. It's a gain of 17 yards.
4: And they are right back up to the line of scrimmage. You've got to get a stop behind the line so they will stop and huddle.
3: Levitt, two setbacks to his left. He fakes and throws far side. Catch made, tackle made. Eugene Wilson with a quick out for a 5-yard gain. Nichols on the stop, second down and 5.
4: See, they get into this rhythm, Tom, and it makes it really hard to stop them.
3: Pistol formation, Jones, the setback behind Levitt. Handoff, Jones, trying to look for room. None there, thrown for a loss. Bo Barnes on a run blitz, got into the backfield and blew up the play. Loss of a yard.
4: So, Tom, Kentucky is in an odd front, so they've got 3 down linemen and really playing 6 behind them with the 2 safeties.
3: Harkless comes out. He was on the nose. They've got Jaden Williams, Gadsden, Humphrey Grace, the front 3, Godfrey Barnes, the linebacker. C.J. works in at the edge. Sykes and Nichols, the corners. Castell and Bryant, the safeties. Levitt, 3rd and 6 from the Kentucky 43-yard line. Jones in motion out of the backfield, and here's a flag. The crowd helps out the Cats, forcing an illegal procedure movement on the LSU offensive line.
5: Offense, 55.
3: That'll make it 3rd down and 11. Couldn't pick up the number. I think it may have been the right guard, Bob. I thought I heard 55.
4: Yep, 55.
3: It's backed up 5 yards to the 48 of Kentucky, where it's now 3rd and 11, and the crowd comes back alive for Kentucky. Opening drive of the game, Levitt out of the shotgun. A lot of jumping around up front for the Wildcats. Motion out of the backfield. Empty set, pass into the middle. It's caught for a first down to the 33-yard line of Kentucky.
4: But Levitt is so smart there. He saw the one little bubble, and he went immediately right to that spot, and that was off the left side in the seam area.
3: Roman Mothershed, just his 3rd catch of the season from the tight end positions with Fredez Green out there, all-star tight end. They don't throw the tight ends much, but they convert there. Levitt gives it to Jones, sweeping far side across the 30, 25, ridden out of bounds over on the far sideline. Godfrey chased him down, but a nice first down run for LSU. Gets him another first down to the 22-yard line. He picked up 11 yards. Opening drive of the game, 3.5 minutes in. Gadsden out. They get Dominic Wiseman in, the South Alabama transfer, trying to keep fresh legs out there. At the 22 of Kentucky, 1st and 10, LSU. 3 receivers outside the right tackle. They snap it to Jones, sweeping right, hitting the backfield, breaks away, and falls forward to the 20-yard line. When he cut back, there was a huge space, but he lost his balance by that point. He ends up getting just 2, and that'll make it 2nd and 8 at the 20-yard line of Kentucky for LSU.
4: Yeah, Williams just missed getting him in the backfield, and now Sam Green comes in and Bo Barnes comes out.
3: Actually, it was Cowan that came out. I think Bo's still out there. Yeah.
4: 8-0 look a lot alike.
3: Yeah, they do. Levitt has 2 receivers split left. One of them comes in motion. He fakes it. Levitt setting deep in the pocket. Checks it down near side. A missed tackle. 15, 10. Down to the 5. Knocked out of bounds. Castell knocks Harlem Berry out of the backfield, out of bounds, down the near sideline. But a missed tackle that could have stopped that play for very little.
4: 3 missed tackles already on this drive, and that is something that Kentucky doesn't do a lot.
3: So 1st and goal to go at the 5-yard line for LSU. Tigers trying to start fast. Levitt
22: gives it to Berry. Not much there. Driven back, trying to bounce it outside. He's going to be dropped for a loss. Kentucky stoned the play up the middle, and when he tried to bounce it outside, Barnes and Bryant chased him down, dropped him for a loss of four, second and goal from the nine.
4: It's exactly what you want to do, is get them running east and west and not towards the goal line.
22: Harkless back in there over the center for Kentucky. Green, Ganson, Harkless, Marquise Humphrey, Grace, the front four as the Cats dig in against an LSU offense that averages 44 points a game. Levitt from the shotgun. Tight end jogs over to the left side of the formation. So two tight ends that way. Hawkins coming in motion near side. Levitt running left on a keeper. Tries to get to the edge. Turns the corner. Hammered over on the far side by Castell and knocked out of bounds at the 6-yard line. Gain of 3, third and goal from the 6. So Levitt has run twice already on this opening drive.
4: Grant Godfrey got a big shot, and he's feeling it right now. A little tingling in his shoulder.
22: Eugene Wilson, the Florida transfer, was split wide left. Now he's coming over to the right. They're going to send the tight end, Mothershed, out to the far side, along with Watkins, their leading receiver. Two receivers back to the near side. Now Watkins coming in motion. So trips right. That's the open side. Levitt in trouble. Oh. Slips away in the backfield. Scrambles off to his left and is going to throw it away. And, oh, Castell on a safety blitz off LSU's left side. Just slid right over Levitt. Had him for a big sack. But the incompletion will bring about a field goal.
4: Great coverage, though, in the secondary. Nowhere for him to go. He slides off that, goes to his left. He's got the tight end in the back, but great coverage over there. He can't go backside with this win, so he just throws it out of bounds.
22: They will spot this at the 14-yard line. So into the wind, it'll be a 24-yard field goal attempt. The kicker, Arkansas transfer Scott Starzik. Right-footed kicker, kicking from just inside the left hash mark. And he puts it through, and LSU's on the board first. The Tigers take the opening kick and go down and get a 24-yard field goal to take a 3-0 lead over the Cats with 8:45 left to play in the first on the UK Sports Network.
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22: LSU drives 69 yards in 14 plays, took 6:15 off the clock. But Kentucky keeps them out of the end zone. 3-0, LSU in front. 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Jeff, we saw Kentucky bringing some blitzes early in the downs on those first, second down blitzes sometimes, and they nearly got a big sack on Levitt with one of those. I think that's something Jay Bateman told us they will look to do some of tonight, because they want to try to throw LSU a little bit of a curve and not blitz in the most obvious situations to try to get them, as you said, get them off schedule on that first or second down, and that gets them slowed down.
4: Well, last week against Sellers, they were in the backfield quite a bit. They just couldn't get him to the ground, and we saw that already once here. But I want to go back to that third down play when it was third and goal. just really great coverage in the secondary and really nice pressure. You force Leavitt out to his left, so he's got to throw across his body. And he just couldn't square up his shoulders to go back towards the middle of the field. Just really good coverage, good pressure. So I thought all in all that's kind of a win because you kept them to just 3 points.
3: Now Kentucky will get its first possession. And if you weren't with us at the top of the broadcast, very windy tonight here in central Kentucky. Gusts up to 35 miles an hour. Kentucky has that wind at its back to start its first drive in this opening quarter. A little harder to air it out, throw it deep when you're throwing into that wind. So Kentucky can take some shots if they can get some good field position in this opening quarter. They think they have some things that could get them some explosive plays against the aggressive nature of the LSU defense. The kick into the wind is very high, and it's going to be taken at the one-yard line. And Kentucky is going to return it across the 15, across the 20, and up to the 21-yard line. So well done, Patterson, on the return as LSU gets it high and gets their coverage team down there and holds Kentucky inside the 25-yard line.
4: Well, as you said, it'll be real interesting to see how Kentucky, with this win, decides to come out at the start here. If they try to go deep, hit something before they have to go into this win, which is really blowing hard.
3: They've officially spotted the ball at the 20-yard line for Kenny Minchie, completing 68% of his passes, 11 TDs, just one interception. Operating out of the shotgun. Setback Baxter to his right. He gets the call. Straight ahead. Big hole cuts right at the 30. Uh-oh. Look out! Across the 50. They're chasing him. Will they catch him? He's across the 20. 10, 5, and tackled inside the 5-yard line at the 3 of LSU. Just a straight ahead handoff, and they hit the big play on the first play.
4: Kind of what we saw from Kentucky last week when they got the big break in the 75-yard touchdown runner 2 weeks ago. Exact same play. A little trap up front. They got a seam. They're playing zero coverage. There's no safety back there in the middle. So all you have to do is break the seam. He does. Great blocking up front.
3: Cats have entered the red zone powered by Toyota after a 77-yard C.J. Baxter run to start the game. He just couldn't quite outrun the LSU defenders who had the angle coming in from both sides on him. Minchie, Baxter to his left. Got to be a little tired, but he gets the call. Bounces it outside. Goes in. Touchdown, Kentucky. The Wildcats retake the lead.
4: It's exactly what you want to do against this team. I say they play bully ball. They try to punch you in the mouth. It's like fighting Mike Tyson. You got to take that hit, and then you got to give back. And Kentucky does it in two plays to take the lead.
3: C.J. Baxter's 7th rushing touchdown of the season. And what a job by the offensive line on the first two plays.
4: Well, I tell you what, they got a little bit bottled up inside, but he kicked it outside. They had a great fold block out there by the tight ends.
3: Zawadji to add the PAT. It's good. So 8:09 left in the first quarter. And in less than a minute after LSU took the lead, Kentucky grabs it. Cats 7, LSU 3 on the UK Sports Network.
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3: In five games, LSU had surrendered two runs for 20 or more yards on the season. And C.J. Baxter went 77 on Kentucky's first offensive snap. That got him to the three, and then he ran it in from there, and Kentucky's in front 7-3. And, Jeff, in 1973, Secretariat won the Belmont Stakes and the Triple Crown, and there's a great picture of his jockey, Ron Turcotte, peeking back under his shoulder to see the horses that were 31 lengths behind him. You don't see jockeys do that often because they know they want to keep looking ahead, and you notice something on that run.
4: Well, I get two guys in here with us, and Jeff Burdett and Garrett Johnson, and Drew said them, said, man, you cannot look back over your shoulder when you're running.
3: So what do you do?
4: That's what the big screen is up there for. So all you can do is look up, and they knew how to do that, obviously. But and for CJ, they were able to catch him, but still, 77-yard one. Great blocking up front is what set that all up, and I think LSU got burned by their own aggressiveness there on the defense. They had zero coverage, meaning there's no safeties in the middle. They're all on the outside. Kentucky had a lot of receivers in. All you need is to break the seam. He did. Patterson did it a couple weeks ago in the big run that he had. That's the exact same play.
3: So now Kentucky will kick it back to LSU. That was the longest run by a Kentucky Wildcat against an LSU team in school history.
4: Tom, was it Ken Northington that had the big run?
3: Against Vanderbilt.
4: Yeah.
3: It was
4: 80 yards, too, wasn't
3: yeah,
4: it?
3: Yeah, 74. Boom Williams several years ago started the season with a, I think, 75-yard touchdown run. But if you don't get in the end zone, you really want to get in on the next play if you're C.J. Baxter, because he was probably pretty tired. There's the kick, and it's going to be another touchback. That one might go into the crowd. LSU will come back and start at its own 25-yard line, coming left to right.
4: So I'm interested to see now what Kentucky does defensively. As you said earlier, they blitzed on early downs that were really not non-blitzing downs, and were able to get a couple of hits on Levitt. They like to run that RPO, and Levitt looks to be fine. He ran it, I think, two or three times in that first possession.
3: Levitt from the shotgun. Set back. Dylan Jones to his right. Receiver Watkins comes in motion far side to near side. LSU's right. Levitt going to throw on first down. Fires near side. He's got Watkins. And he gets away from the first man and gets up close to the 40-yard line. Bryant and Godfrey combine on the stop after a gain of 14 yards. And LSU right back into hurry-up mode at its own 39-yard line. 24th catch of the season for Winston Watkins, a transfer from Ole Miss, where Coach Kiffin was last season. Two receivers each way for the Tigers, wide side the left, and they're going to run it left with Levitt trying to get outside. He gets to the edge and heads out of bounds over on the far side, up close to midfield. They'll mark him out at the 49-yard line, so that'll be another first down, and Levitt looks to be just fine.
4: Yeah, he is not bothered by the hamstring, because if it was even 80%, it would change with this weather.
3: Tight end and a wide out left. Two wide outs back to the near side. Blitz coming for Kentucky. Levitt steps up in the pocket. Protection breaking down, scrambling to the far side, and goes out of bounds into Kentucky territory at the Wildcats' 46-yard line.
4: Kentucky had too many men on the field that time.
3: Kentucky was late getting their substitution off, and Levitt had scrambled for about 5 yards there, but they'll take the penalty and keep the down and get the 5 yards to the Kentucky 46-yard line. First penalty of the game on the Wildcats makes it first and five for LSU. Going under 7 minutes to play in the opening quarter, 7-3, Kentucky leads. Empty backfield. Now Jones was in the slot left. He shifts into the backfield to the left of Levitt. Sam Levitt takes the football, leaves it with Jones, coming right side, and he's going to be dropped for a loss. He was looking for a hole. There wasn't one there. 6'4", 271-pound McKees Humphrey Grace swaddled him up and drops him for a loss. Back to the 48-yard line of Kentucky, a loss of 2, 2nd and 7.
4: Zach Grace, the tight end, tried to block him one-on-one. He just threw him aside and made a great play.
3: Trips to the near side. Tight end to the wide side, which is LSU's left. And now Wilson going in motion left, and we've got a flag, illegal procedure against the Tigers. Second one of those.
4: Big fell on the left side.
11: 44 offense. 5 yard penalty. Still second down.
3: Second and 7. It's about to become 2nd and 12 for LSU, back at its own 46-yard line now. So that's two illegal procedure penalties against the Tigers, courtesy of this Kentucky crowd.

0: the blocker so fast. Got great hands.
1: Ahmad Breaux, a former LSU Tiger, now in on the front for Kentucky with Harkless, Humphrey Grace, and Cowan. Levitt from the shotgun. One receiver right, three to his left, which is the open side of the formation. Going under five to play in a first quarter, and now they do a lot of shifting, and they end up with three wideouts to the near side as Levitt had to grab a receiver and send him back in the other direction. LSU's Levitt dropping, throwing near side. It's complete to Jones inside the 30 and tackled at the Kentucky 28-yard line. And that's another 12-yard gain and a first down for LSU's Barnes and Nichols combine on the stop at the Kentucky 28-yard line. First and 10, LSU. Cats lead it 7-3 here in the opening quarter.
0: Tyrion Nichols is just giving him way too much of a cushion on the outside. They're just playing pitch and catch.
1: Two receivers each way, tight end left. Now they do a lot of shifting, and Jones has moved into the backfield, and then got a receiver in motion left, so they got four receivers to the left side and the running back now to the left side. That's the open side of the formation. And they run it straight ahead with Jones, and he gets short yardage to the 24-yard line, but there's a flag down.
0: Procedure.
1: LSU did a lot of shifting there. It's against the Tigers. Referee Ted Pitt's microphone not working, but we do know it's 5-yard penalty against the Tigers. Second one of those on this drive, but they overcame the first one easily.
0: Tom, I think that was too many men in the backfield. They have to have another guy up on the line of scrimmage. They did not.
1: So now first and 15 at the Kentucky 33. Under four to play in the first half. Two wideouts come near side along with a tight end mothershed. Wilson wide to the far side by himself, almost out to the numbers. Ball on the near side, hash mark for LSU, moving left to right. Levitt's got it, fakes it. Getting pressure, hit as he throws into the middle, and it falls incomplete.
0: Nice.
1: Harkless into the backfield along with Breaux, collapsing the pocket on Levitt. It'll be second and 15.
0: Really nice rush by Harkless. When you come up the middle like that, there's no place for him to step up. He tried to, and he had to throw it with all arm and almost do an interception.
1: Clock stopped with 3:38 left to play in the opening quarter. At the 33 of Kentucky, second and 15, LSU trips left, one wide out right. Now the running back comes in motion near side, so it's an empty set. Pass into the middle to Watkins. It's complete, and he's hit and dives forward to the 22-yard line. A gain of 11 will bring up a third and four for LSU. Tackle made by Bo Barnes, the second-year linebacker who transferred in from Texas for Kentucky. Three receivers come to the near side along with a tight end. Wilson wide the other way. Empty backfield for Levitt on third and four. And he is going to run it straight ahead. Dives, and he's got the first down. Designed quarterback run there as he took one step back like he was going to drop back and then just lowered his shoulders and dove straight ahead to get to the 18-yard line in the first down. 17-yard line, actually.
0: Yeah, needless to say, that hamstring is completely healed.
1: So LSU back in the red zone. They were held to a field goal last time. They trail Kentucky 7-3. 2:45 of the clock ticking here in the first quarter. LSU at the Kentucky 17-yard line. Wilson going in motion, and they hand it to him. Circles the far side, and flag goes down as he's run out of bounds over the far side by Barnes for a short gain to the 14-yard line. This might be an illegal block.
0: Yeah. Number six or five, whatever that is out there on the left.
2: Illegal shift, offense. Two players moving that didn't get reset. 5-yard penalty, replay first down.
1: So illegal format or illegal motion, illegal shift, backs him up to the Kentucky 22-yard line and first and 15. But so far they've overcome 2 5-yard penalties and a first down incompletion to keep this drive going. It's first and 15 at the Kentucky 22-yard line. 7-3 Kentucky leads. 2:20 the clock ticking in the first quarter. Two receivers each way for Levitt. He gives it to Jones, sweeping right, has to cut it up, and he's dropped by Godfrey. He set the edge, Jeff, and then forced Jones to have to cut it up, and Godfrey dove over and made the tackle for no gain.
0: Really nice job there by Godfrey as we talk about that, setting the edge, not letting him get outside, so he stopped to try to go back, and there was two or three blue jerseys there.
1: Jones, a sophomore, 5'11", 2'11", from Laurel, Maryland, transferred in from Wisconsin. Three receivers, one of them a tight end to the near side, one wide out far side. They give it to Jones. Now,

0: It's a reverse, and they hand it back to Levitt for a pass, and it's going to be a wide-open touchdown catch. They run the gadget play, and Kentucky did not defend the receiver running free down the near sideline for LSU. After they handed it to the running back, who gave it to the receiver, who pitched it back to Levitt, and Zach Grace, the tight end, makes his first catch of the season.
1: Yeah, a little double reverse, if you will, and he just slides out wide open.
0: So with 1:39 to play in the opening quarter, LSU has gone back out in front. He went 75 yards in 11 plays, took 6:30 off the clock, overcame three penalties on the drive. Point after is good, and LSU back in front. 10-7 here at Kroger Field with 1:39 to play in the opening quarter on the UK Sports Network.
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0: Back at Kroger Field, which has gone a little quiet after LSU's outstanding drive. 1:39 left to play here in the first quarter, and LSU leads Kentucky 10-7 after the Tigers methodically marched it down the field. 75 yards, overcame two penalties on the drive, and also a first or an incompletion, three penalties, I should say, on the drive. 3 5-yard penalties, and they had an incompletion on a first down pass. So impressive work by the Tigers. 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The show airs weeknights at 7:30 on WLEX in Lexington. 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And if you can't slow down the tempo of this LSU offense and you can't force some turnovers, it can be a very, very challenging matchup. LSU has been a little turnover prone. Levitt has thrown 7 interceptions already this season. So, and LSU, Jeff, was able... Ole Miss, rather, was able to bother LSU with pressure on Levitt. And Kentucky's been able to get some guys back there. They haven't come up with the sack yet, but the more they can get hits on him and hurry him, the better chance they'll have to get one of those turnovers.
1: Yeah, but they're leaving the receivers wide open is the problem. And I think second down, they have been so good so far in this game on second down. And even when they've stopped or had penalties on first, they're making nice plays on second down. So it was... 2nd and 15, it ends up being 3rd and 4, and those are makeable plays.
0: Yeah, on that drive, to your point, they had a 2nd and 12 and got the first down, had a 2nd and 15 and got into 3rd and 4, and then they had a 2nd and 15 from the 22 and scored the touchdown.
1: That's why they play 4 downs.
0: So Kentucky will get the ball back. It took the Wildcats just 2 plays to score the first time. It's Caden Ferguson back deep on the far side. Patterson to the near side. The kick is high into that wind. Angled over to the far side. Ferguson's going to signal for the fair catch this time. Good decision there because it was a very high kick. Kentucky will come out and come right to left from its own 25-yard line. Didn't get to set the O-line because the first drive went so quickly. Colton Price, the center. Same 5 that have been out there almost all season. Knox did start the first game when Malachi Wood was not available. But you've got Price the center, Shibola, and Wood to his right, Alinen and Hurd to his left. Minchie has Baxter to his left. Darby going in motion far side, puts on the brakes, now comes back near side. They fake it to him. Minchie retreats, throws to Rodriguez, leaking out, but he's tackled right where he caught it. That's been an effective play this season for the Wildcats, but not that time, as Daugherty, the inside linebacker, was all over it.
1: Yeah, that's just a third play for the Wildcats in this quarter. We're down to a minute.
0: Second down and 10 for Kentucky. They give it to Baxter, running straight ahead, gets a nice gain. Comes out to close to the 30-yard line. On the stop for LSU, Stephylon Green, transfer from Clemson. Call it the 30-yard line, call it third and five for Kentucky. Wildcats just 25% on third down conversions. That is last in the nation, but they have the fewest third down attempts of any team in the SEC. Trips come to the near side. And D.J. Miller to the far side. Baxter in the backfield. Started out in motion to the left. Now he comes back into the backfield. Play clock at five. Minchie looks it over. Takes the snap. Blitz coming. Baxter picks it up. Minchie all kinds of time. And he throws incomplete. There was nobody there. Got flags in the backfield. Nobody over there. So some kind of miscommunication because Minchie had all kinds of time.
1: This might go against LSU.
0: The officials are talking it over. Two flags, one at the 20, one at the 23.
5: Two fouls on the play, one on each team. Holding offense, number 52. That penalty offsets with personal foul, roughing the passer, defense. We'll replay first down.
0: He said 52. There's not a 52.
1: It's either 72 or 53.
0: Yes. So, it's third and five again for Kentucky from the 30-yard line. Boy, Baxter had the great blitz pickup in the overtime play for the game winner last Saturday, and he had another one there. LSU brought the house, and nobody got close to Minchie. Two receivers each way. Baxter the setback to his right. LSU looks like they're blitzing again. They're very pressure-oriented. Don't mind playing man-to-man. Here they come. Minchie hit as he throws. He hits Anderson. He's got the first down out across the 35 up the far sideline. And he gets to the 40-yard line. The one-time LSU Tiger with a third down catch for the first down. Daugherty on the stop. And Kentucky's going hurry up after a gain of 10.
1: Tempo.
0: Minchie from the shotgun. He gives it to Baxter. Runs straight ahead and very little there that time. Green, 6'3", 296. And here come all kinds of flags in after the play.
1: Willie is blocking downfield along with the, and he's going up against, you got to say it, Prince.
0: Prince Umanmielen.
1: There you go.
5: After the play, personal foul, unnecessary roughness, defense, one. With the 15-yard penalty, results in an automatic first down.
1: Like you told me, just say it fast. Umanmielen.
0: Prince Will Umanmielen.
1: Umanmielen.
0: Transfer from Ole Miss, who started out at Nebraska, and this is all the way down to the LSU 44-yard line after the penalty. And that brings us to the end of the first quarter. So the Wildcats get 16 yards of field position in that exchange, and they will start from the LSU 44 when we start the second quarter. Kentucky will be going into the wind to start that second quarter when we come back with LSU leading at 10-7 on the UK Sports Network.
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9: 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Winners must appear in person with proper positive legal identification to claim any prize Monday through Friday, excluding holidays, within 30 days, so the prize will be forfeited. Prizes will not be mailed or delivered. Any winner under the age of 18 must be accompanied by a parent or legal guardian. No trade or cash equivalent will be awarded for any contest prize. Any person or persons found to be in violation of these contest rules before, during, or after the respective contest or giveaway will be disqualified and will not be eligible for future contests and giveaways.
10: End of the first quarter, sees number 10 LSU on top of Kentucky 10-7 from the UK Sports Network studio. We say good evening. I'm Darren Hedrick with your Central Bank SEC scoreboard update. It is any given Saturday, and we've had four upsets in the top 25, two of them involving SEC teams. Number 16, Florida goes down at home to South Carolina, 38-19. Moments ago, Oklahoma in the Red River rivalry kicks a game winner to knock off number one Texas, 27-24. Earlier today, it was North Carolina stunning undefeated Pitt, 21-17. And number 21, UCLA remains unbeaten, Tom, with a 17-15 win at number 13, Oregon.
11: And the big one tonight is LSU and Alabama in the SEC. Thank you very much, Darren. First quarter stats, LSU had the ball for almost 13 minutes, ran 24 plays for 159 yards. Kentucky had the ball for 6 plays and gained 96 yards, 86 of it on the ground, 10 through the air. Had the ball just 2 minutes and 15 seconds. LSU, 126 passing, 33 rushing. Cats now moving left to right as we start this second quarter, going into the wind from the LSU 44-yard line. Kenny Darby, the freshman from Bossier City, Louisiana, splits out wide to the left, just behind D.J. Miller. Kenny Minchie out of the backfield. Blitz coming. He scrambles and just has to throw it away as LSU got a blitzer coming in clean. Green applying the pressure up the middle, and then Ross off the edge. Nobody touched him, and Minchie saw him coming, had to get rid of it. So good decision there, second and 10.
1: Yeah, Kentucky pulls are trying to throw a screen, so that left the door open, and he walked right through it, untouched.
11: So at the LSU 44, it's second and 10 for Kentucky. Wildcats trailing 10-7 as we start the second quarter. Minchie from the shotgun. Fake, no, gives it to Baxter, and there's nothing there. Runs right into the middle of the LSU defense. Carpenter, Benefield, Blockton, no gain. Third down and 10 for the Wildcats. LSU gave up that 77-yard run that set the stage for a short touchdown run by C.J. Baxter on the next play. But for the season, LSU is number 2 in the nation in total defense, giving up 221 yards a game, only 3.9 yards per play. Georgia, the only team better in that stat in the SEC than LSU is. Two receivers each way, and now one of them, Darby, going in motion to the far side. So trips left as Minchie retreats. Blitz coming late. He throws near side. It sails over the head of D.J. Miller as LSU's pressure pays dividends on that drive after Kentucky got the first down at the LSU 44. Couple of blitzes that were dialed up. That one off the corner from P.J. Woodland forced the hurried throw. It was too high for Minchie. So now the Wildcats have to punt it into that wind.
1: Yeah, delayed blitz that time.
11: Take that Wilson Berry in punt formation. Wilson Berry in for the punt. And he hits it end over end, not very far. LSU's going to take it on a fair catch at the 16-yard line. Just a 28-yard punt. LSU, thanks to where Kentucky was punting from, still backed up at its own 16-yard line. Leading 10-7, they've scored a field goal and a touchdown on their first two possessions. Not sure the reason for the punting change. But it was Wilson Berry, the veteran, who did the first one anyway. Trips to the right, along with a tight end for Levitt. Set back to his right. And he brings Wilson in motion to the near side. Quick fake, throwing far side, and a diving catch made for just a short gain of 2 yards by Jackson Harris, a transfer from Hawaii. His 16th catch of the season goes for a gain of two, or gain of one to the 17-yard line. Correction, gain of two to the 18-yard line. Second and eight. Levitt, empty backfield as he sends Jones out to the right. Now he brings him back in, fakes it to him. All kinds of time. Levitt patting the football, throwing, and he's got his man, Watkins. Dropped it in right over Castell. They say incomplete. Hit the ground. Looked like he dropped it in right over the shoulder of Watkins, who was well covered by Castell. So it's an incomplete pass. It'll be third down and eight.
1: Well, that was a perfect pass, wasn't it? I mean, that hit him right on the six.
11: Third down, eight, LSU. 52% on their third down attempts this season. Trips to the left, one wide out to the right. Set back to the right. Kentucky looks like they're going to blitz. And they do. And Levitt hit as he throws into the middle. Diving attempt. No! Broke it up. Intended for Harris. To Ryan Nichols, broke it up. LSU will punt. Three and out.
1: Yeah, the Kentucky jumps into man coverage, and you've got a safety behind him, and they blitz. Should have gone to the tight end that time, but he tries to go outside.
11: So LSU with a 10-7 lead will punt it back to Kentucky, but they get to punt with the wind to their back. Grant Chadwick standing inside his own 5-yard line. Brock Kaufman awaiting the punt just inside the Kentucky 40. Good snap. Very high. Kaufman fields it at the 46, breaks the first tackle, trying to swing out near side, uses the stiff arm to get to the edge, and he does. He's down the near sideline across the 40, tiptoeing across the 30, 20, cuts left at the 10, yes. 5, touchdown,
1: yes.
11: Kentucky!
1: Yes.
11: What a run back by Brock Kaufman!
1: Is Derek Abney here? I mean, wow. He catches the ball, never put his hand up, defender was right on him. He makes the catch, makes him miss, and then he did what Abney does so well. Get to the side and try to find space. And once he turned the corner, he tiptoes his way down the sidelines for the touchdown.
11: Wow. Tucked that ball in his right side and used the stiff arm to shove a defender down to the turf. I thought he'd gone out of bounds, but he was able to use those feet to get down the sideline and hit the gas, and once he cleared about the 30, there wasn't anybody left much for LSU to get him.
1: Lane Kiffin is hot for some reason. They're gonna take a look at this to see if he went out of bounds. But Lane Kiffin,
11: it was very close, but he uses the stiff arm twice on the same guy, and that got him to the edge. Got a nice block there from somebody. They enabled him to get to the edge. We're getting a look at the replay, Jeff. Can you tell? Boy, he got as close on a couple of steps as you can get and still be on the field. It's going to be very close. Got those blue shoes, so that helps identify the contrast anyway, yep, on that white sideline. What a return.
1: So I think it's right at the 43, it looks like, is where the area they're looking at.
11: Kentucky players are looking up at the big board down to our right and all signaling touchdown. Boy, it is so close, but I don't know if there's enough to overturn it. Ted Pitts still has the headphones on. It's like at the racetrack when the inquiry goes, the longer it goes, the worse you feel if you think it's gone well for you to begin with. Down to Gabe.
12: Yeah, what they put up here on the big screen is all the different angles that they're looking at back, I guess, in Birmingham. Now, we don't have the transparency that they have yet in the ACC when you actually hear the discussion. But, Tom, every angle they've shown here, you're right, it is so close. I don't know what they might have in Birmingham, that would show it any more clearly than what they've got here. It is not even close to being definitive, but you just never know.
0: Well, there's going to be a huge reaction, whatever he says.
12: Oh, yeah.
0: And here's the call coming from Ted Pitts.
5: After further review, the ruling on the field is upheld.
0: Touchdown Kentucky! First one against the LSU Tigers since Kendrick Shanklin in 1999. The last punt return for a touchdown was Josh Ali down at Mississippi State in 21. So the Cats back in front, 13-10. And one more point potentially to put on the board. It's good. Not even 2 minutes into the second quarter, and Kentucky's back in front. The Cats 14, LSU 10 on the UK Sports Network.
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0: The former Sayre Spartan here in Lexington just providing our key scholarship, key play of the game. The Kentucky Lottery continues to make a significant impact on the state of Kentucky, contributing more than $8 million since its inception. Each year, lottery proceeds fund scholarships and grants, and they have empowered over 1.1 million Kentucky students and their families. On behalf of every student, thank you for playing and supporting education in Kentucky. Wildcats lead it 14-10, courtesy of the Kaufman punt return touchdown. 13:06 left to play. Down to DeGabriel.
12: Yeah, Tom, one of the great things if you're a Kentucky fan about that review holding up, you got to celebrate it twice. This place exploded for a second time. And, you know, when Kaufman returned a few punts earlier this year, you got the feeling that he was going to break one loose. He has that kind of elusive nature, as Jeff said, not unlike Derek Abney. And like Abney, Kaufman went to the outside. He stretched the field, got the defenders to separate a little bit, and then he turned it upfield. And wouldn't you know, where's the same number?
0: How about that? Nice point, Gabe, as it was a 55-yard return officially. Jeff?
1: Yeah, you know, the other thing to think about is this. In the NFL, when the team is playing the other team that's wearing white, the offensive linemen all go to white gloves. And that is so it makes it hard for the officials to see white on white holding when you're grabbing the shirts and things like that. Same thing with the shoes of the receivers and running backs. You'd like to go white because of just that factor right there. Wearing the blue shoes, it's huge contrast. But when you wear white, it makes it hard to see where it stops or ends, you know, the color on the sideline. So a lot of times the ruling on the field is going to stand.
0: So Kentucky to kick it into the wind. Suaji hits it very high, but this one's not going to go for the touchback, but it's going to be taken at the goal line on a fair catch, and LSU will come out and start at its 25 as we pause 10 seconds for station identification here on the UK Sports Network.
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0: Well, 14-10, Kentucky leading LSU. Nice seeing the big power K up there on the scoreboard.